0: to here. We're live at Northcrest Display Home Open Day. We are at 64 Reuben Road. 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There is a barbecue happening. We got a bit of coffee going on as well. Jumba Castle Petting Zoo, vase painting. 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Good morning.
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0: Now, you guys really, when we first met you, you said, look, it's not really the size of the block, it's how you design it. Can you talk to us about the one that you've designed here? Because it does look very spacious. Anthony referred it to the tent in Harry Potter.
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1: No, we thank you. 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

0: You're not 100. You got Sam and Anta here. We are live at the Northcrest Display Home Open Day. We are at 64 Reuben Road. Make sure you come on down. Say hello because, yeah, there are some display homes and you do need to go have a look at all four because they are beautifully, beautifully, beautifully designed. But there's also some family events going on as well. So if you go, head on down to the park close by. There is Fairy Jill doing some face painting. There's Seashells Coffee Van. We've got some music. There is a petting zoo as well. Do you want me to go on?
1: I would like to just hold space for the Rotary Club of Litchfield Palmerston. They're making delicious brekkie burgers. They're so nice. Free. As well. So if you're a young family
0: Sorry.
1: And you want to get your...
0: What?
1: I'll say that one more time.
0: Say it one more time.
1: Those brekkie burgers are on the His House. All thanks to the amazing Rotary Club of Litchfield Palmerston. I think we need to get some during this next break and really experience it for ourselves. Give a little review. I bet it's going to be great. But you're going to have a great time if you come on down. We're broadcasting live until 12. Check out these amazing homes and all the family fun features.
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1: Dell, is it Palmy or Palmer?
3: Definitely Palmy.
1: Yeah! Why is it Palmy over Palmer?
3: There's no reason behind it. It's Palmy.
1: You got to give me something.
4: Why is the sky blue? Because it just is.
3: Exactly right.
1: Can't argue with that. I think that you are a very keen golfer. Is that correct?
3: Absolutely.
4: What's your handicap, mate?
3: Oh, I'm the best there ever is. I don't need a handicap. Yeah!
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13: Hi there, Alana McIntyre here with the latest. The war in the Middle East is kicking off again. The United States has launched strikes against Iran, targeting Iranian missile and drone storage facilities, as well as coastal radar sites. The U.S. Central Command describing today's action as a powerful response to yesterday's attack on a Singaporean ship in the Strait of Hormuz. Meantime, Donald Trump has called the United States hot while warning against communism. The U.S. President calling the new Democratic Socialists in New York communists.
14: They want to completely destroy the traditional American way of life. Communism is very easy to sell. It destroys everything, but it's very easy. I'll be honest, I think I'd be the greatest communist in history.
13: A 17-year-old has allegedly been abducted from a high school in Melbourne by another teenager. The girl was taken to hospital and a boy's been charged over the incident at Springvale South yesterday morning around 8:30 a.m. Frightening scenes for residents south of Brisbane overnight, where an armed man was shot by police in Logan. The man's been airlifted to hospital in a stable condition. A 44-year-old woman has died in a car crash north of Adelaide. Eels coach Jason Riles has saved a woman from a burning car south of Sydney. A light plane has crashed into Beijing's tallest building. And June heat records in England are being smashed for a third day in a row. Hawthorn were in front for the entire match as they defeated the Giants by 14 points at the G. Nick Watson didn't make it, though, past half-time due to a hamstring issue. Hawks coach Sam Mitchell, though, isn't worried.
15: Still a bit tight and sore from last week, I think, but there was no concern about it at all, and they're not concerned now. So, you know, when you play footy at the level that he does and the speed he does, I thought it was a smart call by the medical guys.
13: Round 16 continues this afternoon. Carlton will take on West Coast, and Australian Maya Joint takes on Serena Williams in round one of Wimbledon.
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0: It's the Red Hot Chili Peppers on Hot 100. You got Sam and Ant here live at the Northcrest Display Home Open Day. We're at 64 Reuben Road. It's a pleasure to be hanging out with you for your Saturday. Anthony, my friend, there is not only four amazing, beautiful, luxurious display homes to come and look at and talk to the builders who actually built this house, but there's some amazing prizes to be won.
1: That's right, guys. If you come on down, check out the houses, you'll see a big QR code in each of the houses. Once you scan that, sign up, you'll immediately go in the running to win some of over $2,000 worth of prizes. We are talking, there are three Yeti packs.
0: Three?
1: 2B1, three Yeti packs. One of them has an Esky. They've got so many of the great insulated can coolers, which I think is the best investment you could ever get at. Well, up here in the top end. And for the big one, Sam,
0: yeah,
1: there is a Smeg breakfast pack to be won. I'm talking, ooh, there's a toaster. There's all the bells and whistles you can get. Guys, and that's all you got to do is just come on down, check it out. We did mention Palmerston, the Rotary Club of Litchfield Palmerston. They're putting on a brekkie.
0: The reason I am out of breath is because we did run there.
1: Yep.
0: It is just down the road a little bit at the closest park. They've got everything you need. Mm. They've got live music. They've got a petting zoo. They do have a free, yes, I said, free breakfast.
1: I'll say this right now. We've been privy to some amazing barbecues. Some of the outside broadcasts we've done. This is the best I've ever had. Plain and simple. You have to come on down. You have to check it out. We are going to be broadcasting till 12. I think after this, we need to get on Anna from Kaelin Homes to talk about one of their beautiful display homes. What do you reckon?
0: 100%. You're in Hot 100. You got Sam and Ant here.

0: And Ant here live at the Northcrest Display Home Open Day. And we are joined by one of the builders. We are joined by Anna from Callan Homes. Anna, good morning. How are you?
1: Good morning, everyone. Thanks for having me.
2: Thank you for jumping on, Anna. Now, you are a registered builder. You've got quite a hands-on role at Callan Homes. Can you talk more about that?
1: Yes, so I'm the registered builder for Callan Homes. Very proud of my role. So even though I do enjoy being the admin, that's not the highlight of what I like to do. I like being on site, bossing people around, and that's about it.
2: And, hey, we got to speak about this home. We were very lucky enough earlier in the week, Sam and I, to go through and check it out. We just want to ask you, what makes your home so special?
1: So the main thing about our home that's so special is that we've tried to fit everything in that people need into a space that fits on the properties. So we've got this fantastic hidden ensuite that you won't realise it's there, plus a walk-in pantry with a laundry. So we've tried to manipulate the design and the fittings to make it look like it doesn't exist, but it actually does. So it's very practical.
0: Anthony has been raving about these secret rooms ever since he saw them. I think he's trying to incorporate that into his life somehow, a secret room. I didn't know I needed a secret room in my life until I saw it at your display home.
2: It was so cool. I tell you what I love, though, because once you go inside, you've done an amazing work with the space. It feels so, so luxurious and so spacious, but that's what I really like about the secret room. It's a bit of fun. There's a bit of an element to it. It's something, a feature that I would never get tired of if I was fortunate enough to own that home.
1: Yes, exactly. And it's practical. So being that the lots now, as we know, land is getting smaller, everyone still wants their en-suites. They still want their walk-in pantry. So it's just adding emphasis on everything that we need and to fit it within the space that we've got.
0: And you know what I absolutely love as well, and you spoke about this when we first met you, is that you guys are very proudly family-owned. Can you touch on that as well? Because you've got, is it your sister that works with you as well?
1: Yes, so I've got my sister on board. I've got my son, so I'm a mother of four boys. I guess the whole legacy of Callan Homes is to keep on going with the new generation as well. So we love bringing apprentices and spreading the word of the industry, because it's just a big passion of ours. So Callan Homes is more than just building homes, I guess.
0: Well, Anna, with you at the helm, I'm sure it's a very successful business. Thank you very much for joining us. And you said you were nervous. You did an amazing job.
1: Thank you so much.
0: You're in Hull 100. Come on down. We're here until 12.
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0: Do you want to say what it is?
2: No.
0: Okay.
2: Go to the Instagram. Okay. It's right there. I can't be bothered. I don't want to do more of my job than I need to.
0: Okay. Do you know what it is?
2: It's something.
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0: 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We are live at Northcrest. 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
0: Now, we had a little look through the home the other day. And it's, first of all, it looks absolutely beautiful, mate. You've done a fantastic job. How long have you been in the building business for?
2: With MPZ, I've been around for 23 years, but another 20 years doing myself.
1: Manuel, guys, is experienced as they come, so you know you're getting the absolute best. And Manuel, I've heard you guys also offer house and land packages. Can you talk to us about what those are?
2: Yes, we are one of the few builders that actually buy land and take care of a house and land package with customers.
0: Well, if you are in the market, if you're a young family and you're in the market for a brand new home, come on down today, MPZ Builders, have a chat with Manuel. Their house is absolutely beautiful. There's three other homes to come and take a look at. There's a jumping castle, there's free food, there's a petting zoo, there's everything you could ask for. We also have three Yeti prize packs to give away at the end of the show. Make sure you come on down. 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
3: 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Cyril Rioli, Nova Peris, and Cadell Evans, just to name a few. 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If you win, it's the bragging rights for you. However, if you lose, it'll be entirely their fault. It's Sam and Ant's showdown on Hot 100. Thanks to Jape Homemaker Village and Domino's Pizza.
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0: Gracie Abrams hit the wall on Hot 100. You got Sam and Antia live at the Northcrest Display Home Grand Opening. Thank you for, hey, thank you for picking up that plant. I really do appreciate that.
1: A very good Samaritan there's picking up a plant.
0: Thank you very much.
1: We appreciate you. We love you. Thank you so much. And guys, if you are driving around this morning, I mean, where else you'd rather be than here? Come on down to 64 Reuben Road. There are some beautiful display homes that you can go through. In those display homes, you can find a QR code, scan that QR code, fill out some details, and you'll go in the running to win some amazing prizes. We have 3 Yeti packs to give away. We're going to be giving them away about 11:40, 11:45 on our outside broadcast here. We're here till 12. Come on down, have a look. And yes, you could be scoring some amazing stuff. There is also a Smeg breakfast pack to be won. I'm talking
0: toaster, kettle.
1: Oh, I need a toaster and a kettle. Do you reckon I can try and sway my way into this one?
0: I think you can definitely give it a go.
1: But there's so much family fun stuff to enjoy. Free barbecue from the Rotary Club, Palmerston Litchfield. I might go get my second or third. Would that be okay?
0: I will allow it,
1: thank
0: my
1: you.
0: Friend, okay? Because you've worked so hard today. Make sure you come on down. We're here until 12, 64 Reuben Road. You're on hot.
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7: Hi there, Alana McIntyre here with the latest. The United States has launched strikes against Iran, targeting missile and drone storage facilities, as well as coastal radar sites, as Donald Trump accuses Iran of violating the ceasefire. The US Central Command describing today's action as a powerful response to yesterday's attack on a commercial Singaporean ship that was moving through the Strait of Hormuz. Energy Minister Chris Bowen says he hopes the war ends.
8: We want this dispute to come to a close so that the world can go back to normal, to much more normal arrangements. We again call on all sides to see this dispute resolved. We've seen some progress, some encouraging signs.
7: Back home, a teenager has been charged after another teen was allegedly kidnapped from a school in Melbourne. The 17-year-old girl was allegedly abducted from a high school in Springvale South yesterday morning and has since been taken to hospital. A 15-year-old boy will front court today. International aid and rescue workers are flooding Venezuela following two major earthquakes. At least 920 people are dead, over 3,000 hurt, and thousands are still missing. Briefly, a woman has died in a car crash north of Adelaide. Eels coach Jason Riles has saved a woman from a burning car south of Sydney. And the Queensland government is insisting the rowing at the 2032 Games is going ahead in Rockhampton, despite concerns about crocodiles. Hawthorn have held on to beat GWS by 14 points at the G. The Giants also losing Max Grzelski. GWS coach Adam Kingsley confirming he's likely dislocated his patella.
9: We'll get that scanned and keep our fingers crossed. He's been really, really good for us. Again, I thought he started well, competing really well ahead of the ball.
7: This afternoon, Carlton meet West Coast at Marvel Stadium, and 20-year-old Australian Maya Joint has been drawn to face 44-year-old seven-time champ Serena Williams at Wimbledon in the first round.
10: It's the soundtrack to all the things you want to achieve. The Top End's best music right across your weekend. Hot 100.

0: Yeah.
1: That song is one of Sam's favorites. You're on Hot 100.
0: That's Creed, baby.
1: Arms wide open. Hey, we are here. Why don't you take the chorus for a little spit again, please?
0: I'll show you.
1: Okay, that's enough. We are at North Crest Display Home Open Day at 64 Reuben Road. Guys, you have to get on down. They have four beautiful, luxurious display homes that you need to see to believe. At each of those display homes, there's a QR code. If you go in there and scan it, put down some details, then you're in the running to win some amazing prizes. We've got three Yeti packs to give away. They've all got an Esky or a chili bin if you are from across the pond from New Zealand. It's some of the best stuff you can get, and we will be awarding those prizes at about 11:45, 11:50 today.
2: If you're in the market for a brand new home, you're a small family, and you're thinking, I want to come have a look. I'm seriously thinking about buying a house. Definitely come on down before 12 o'clock because each house, there's four houses here, each house is designed completely differently, and each house has its own personal feel. And also, the builders can also customize a few things here and there as well. So it depends how much money you want to spend. It depends what you're looking for.
1: But they've got all the answers. Any questions that you might have, the staff here are incredibly knowledgeable. They're immaculate. They will take care of you. And you should take care of the kids as well. There's a petting zoo down there. There is a free barbecue breakfast, all thanks to the Rotary Club of Palmerston and Lichfield. There's also some blokes, like an Elvis impersonator, doing some songs.
2: I don't know if he's an Elvis impersonator. He just has bangs.
1: Oh, he did an Elvis?
2: No, he just has chops.
1: He just happened to do an Elvis song as I walked past.
2: Yeah, he did. Well, he was doing Bloody Maroon 5 just before.
1: Well, it was a lot of fun. There's also an inflatable down there. The kids are going to have so much fun.
2: What Elvis song did he do?
1: With Arms Wide Open? No, that's Creed.
2: That's Creed. Some say the Elvis of their generation. You're on 100. Stick around. Let me tell you.

0: You're in Hot 100. You got Sam and Ant here live at Northcrest Displays home opening day. This is huge because there's four amazing houses to come take a look at if you are in the market for a new home. Now, we've had a chat with three of the builders, Anthony. Now, I think it's time to get the fourth.
1: Yeah, we need to get one of the builders on because these guys are incredibly knowledgeable. If you guys are in the market for a new home and it seems daunting, come on down to the Northcrest Open Day today. We're on Reuben Avenue here in Berrima because these guys, they will tailor to your needs. They'll really let you know all the information that you need to know. Buying a new home is daunting.
0: Yeah.
1: But these guys will really take you under their wing and make it as easy for you as possible.
0: And you know what's fantastic about these display homes is that you're not... When you, like, for example, I'm going to relate this to renting a house because I've never even thought about buying a house.
1: Neither.
0: But when you go into a rental and there's no furniture in there and there's no life in the house, it's tough to picture yourself living there. But these houses, these display homes, are already kitted out.
1: Mm.
0: So you can imagine your life and really get a bit of a feel for the house, yeah.
1: Maybe a gauge instead of a feel, I reckon, yeah.
0: But no, I think feel. I don't think gauge works in this scenario.
1: Well, let's see what one of the builders have to say about it, which is the proper use of the verbiage.
0: That's what we're going
1: to
0: use our interview for.
1: We'll be one of them, but they'll also let you know all the features of these amazing display homes. Guys, we are here till 12. Come on down. It's a Northcrest Display Home Open Day. You're on Hot 100.
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0: You're at Hot 100. You got Sam and Ant here live at North Crest Darwin here for their display home open day. They do have a bunch of family-friendly events going on. Just a little bit down the road, there's a massive park there with a jumping castle. We think he might be an Elvis impersonator. I'm not sure. He's got some great mutton chops on him, though. There's a free feed there. There's some coffee as well. But right now, we are talking about the four display homes here in North Crest. We haven't spoken to these guys before. It is About Homes NT. We're speaking to Yanni. Yanni, good morning, mate. How are you?
1: Yeah, good. Yourself?
2: Mate, we are feeling very good. Can you talk to us more about Homes NT? What makes your guys' business so special up here in the top end?
1: We're generally family-friendly, orientated. We have a great color schemes, great designs, quality builds. We're just doing our best to cater for the locals in the community.
2: That's what you guys really do well, specializing on every individual's needs. I remember you were talking about it before, and I think as well, talking about family friendly, like you did mention, there's no investment properties here or anything like that.
1: Generally, every even the investors, they're looking at family friendly homes, because at the end of the day, they are the ones who they're going to be renting to. They are the ones who they're going to be looking to sell to in the future. No one's looking for a pure investment idea. Eventually, they're going to sell it, and they're going to sell to a family.
2: Let's talk more about the family-friendly home that you guys have. What are some of the favorite features?
1: My favorite, honestly, is just the color scheme that About Homes has chosen. They've got a very Mediterranean style feel, very sandy, very beachy.
0: Yeah, they've got the exposed brick, which I'm a real sucker for.
1: Yeah, it has, and we've kind of developed that over a few different display houses. We keep hearing good things about it, and it just really shows everyone what we're capable of. You know, it's not as simple as brick. And honestly, even the bricks you see on the wall here, they're not actual bricks. That's render. So we're just kind of stenciling things in. We're making different shapes. We're making different designs.
2: Wow.
1: You know, sky's the limit in terms of design. We just need to know what your style is, and we'll cater towards you.
0: Mate, I think it's amazing work. It's an amazing house you've got here as well. It's About Homes, I think all four, is it family owned?
1: Yes, family, local. The company's been around for, over 12 years.
2: Mm.
1: 14, I think, actually. We've been around, and even before that, we were in the construction industry in general.
2: Yeah.
1: So we've been around for a very long time.
0: You know what you're doing, mate, and it definitely shows. Make sure you come on down here to North Crest Darwin, 64 Reuben Road here in North Crest. There's plenty of stuff for the family, and come take a look at these four display homes. If you do come to one of the homes, there is a QR code that you can take a look at. If you scan it, you go in the running to win one of three Yeti packs. It's all live and local. 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

0: As it exists, top 100. You got Sam and Ant here. It is a pleasure to be hanging out with you. We are at Northcrest for their display home open day. There is, there's prizes galore, okay? And we've been talking about it all morning, that there is 3 Yeti packs to be won. And Anthony, today, right now is the time. We're giving away those Yeti packs. We have the lovely ladies from Northcrest joining us right now. Christy, good morning. How are you? How's today been, first and foremost?
1: Good morning, guys. It's been amazing. The amount of people that have come down to Northcrest, to the display homes, down to the park, it's been a buzz. It's great to see.
2: It's been a beautiful family-friendly day. Now, Christy, let's get to these prizes. So let's do third place prize first. What is this person winning?
1: All right, so third prize pack, going to be winning a large Yeti Esky, mm-hmm. a red one, a matching water bottle and water cooler.
0: Wow, that's third prize?
1: That's third prize.
0: Wow, that's really impressive. Okay, should we all get like a unanimous drum roll for third prize going on right now? Here we go. And we got a random generator going on. It is spinning. It is spilling. Wow, a lot of names here.
1: This is so exciting.
0: This is very exciting. Christy, what is on the board there? Who do we have? Aresh. We have Aresh.
2: Yes, that's right. Aresh has won that Yeti pack. That is absolutely amazing. Congratulations, Aresh or Irish. We're not 100% with the pronunciation, but all I know is that they have won third place with that Yeti pack.
0: Okay, now, absolutely incredible. Second place. Let's go second place. Another little spin going on here. Now, Chrissy, what does second place get?
1: So, exactly the same Yeti pack.
0: Yep.
1: But we are going a speckled pink purple. So it's a limited edition.
0: Oh, that's very nice. Okay, what do we got here?

0: Okay, Andrew Ravas. Yes, Andrew Ravas, okay.
1: Congratulations.
0: Now, if they don't have to be here to win, is that correct?
1: That's right. So we'll give Andrew a call as well as Aresh. But if you are down at the park, you can collect your prize.
0: Okay. All right. Now, the moment everyone's been waiting for, first prize. What do we got, first prize?
1: So, Yeti Pack plus a Smeg toaster and kettle.
0: Wow, that's a... That is a very big prize.
2: Can we get another drum roll?
0: Let's get another little drum roll. God, this thing's taking its time, isn't it?
1: It's spinning.
0: Okay, what do we got? Who do we got? Who do we got? And we have Paige Arthur. Paige Arthur winning the Smeg pack and the Yeti pack as well. And that wraps up the three prizes.
2: Just before we go, Christy, you mentioned you guys had some land release packages you did on Tuesday. Can you tell the people about that?
1: Certainly. So on Tuesday, we released a new stage, which was 5D1. In that stage, we had 23 lots available for sale. End of the Tuesday, we had 9 lots left. It's now Saturday, and we only have 8 lots left.
0: Wow.
1: So if you are wanting a piece of land here in Northcrest, we will be expecting titles June next year, but they are limited spots, sorry, and they're selling fast.
0: Make sure you come on down. You're in Hot 100. We are out of here, though. Thank you very much for joining us. Enjoy the rest of your day. You got 7 out here. Bye.

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7: Hi there, Alana McIntyre here with the latest. The US has launched powerful strikes on Iran in response to a drone attack on a cargo ship in the Strait of Hormuz. The United States targeting Iranian missile and drone storage facilities as well as coastal radar sites. Donald Trump says Iran has violated the ceasefire.
8: I don't like the fact that they took a shot yesterday, actually four, we knocked down three, at a ship. Not an allied ship, but a ship, a very expensive ship. It was fine, but it took a little beating. They shouldn't be doing that.
7: A 17-year-old has allegedly been abducted from a high school in Melbourne by another teenager. The girl was taken to hospital and a 15-year-old boy has been charged over the incident at Springvale South yesterday morning. Frightening scenes for residents south of Brisbane overnight where an armed man was shot by police in Logan. The man has been airlifted to hospital in a stable condition. Queensland police are investigating after a 12-year-old boy who can't swim was allegedly thrown into a lake in Brisbane South by a teenager. A 44-year-old woman has died in a car crash north of Adelaide. Eels coach Jason Riles has rescued a woman from a burning vehicle south of Sydney. A light plane has crashed into Beijing's tallest building, with police apparently preventing some people from taking photos. And June heat records in England are being smashed for a third day in a row. The Hawks have held on to defeat the Giants at the G by 14 points. GWS coach Adam Kingsley confirming it does look like Matt Skoruski has suffered a dislocated patella.
9: I mean, they will scan that just to check that if there's any more damage. Hopefully not. I think he might have had one 4 years ago, same sort of thing from what I'm told, which he had surgery on. So we'll get that scanned and keep our fingers crossed.
7: And Serena Williams is facing an Australian less than half her age as she plays 20-year-old Maya Joint in the first round of Wimbledon.
0: Hooked in the NT. 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
10: This is Hot 100, listening into Hooked in the NT with Jimmy. I've got my special guest and co-host Tilly coming in later. We've also got Yoshi Blatchfield and her daughter coming in to get a really cool perspective of women's and fishing and also kids in fishing. So stay tuned for that one. We're going to cover reports, and Tilly has also got all the goss on PNG Barra. Stay tuned if you're interested in any of that. I'd also like to thank the legends over at Complete Angler and Camping World Darwin for all your camping and fishing needs. Head in store and get what you need today. 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

0: This is Hot 100. You're listening in to Hooked in the NT. You're with Jimmy. We've got Yoshi Blatchfield in. She is an avid fisho, born and bred Territorian. Thanks for coming on the show.
1: Hey, guys. Thanks for having me.
0: Now, you're an avid fisho. What got you into fishing up here? Like, were you born and bred doing it, or is it something that you've picked up later on?
1: Quite a few different things, actually. So my family are really big into the ocean. So we did a lot of diving, did a lot of like water sports. However, last year I was really lucky. I was accepted into the Reeling Veterans program at the Girls Gone Fishing competition. So three random people were put together and we were told pretty much get on a boat, do everything and, you know, see how you go. And it just sort of really brought out the passion that I had for fishing. And it was great because it gave me a sense of achievement. You know, I didn't need anyone else there and I had it for myself. And sort of since then, it just really took off. I'm actually really excited. The three girls that went with me, we're now still friends. We do a lot of activities and stuff together and we're actually entered into this year's Girls Gone Fishing and next year's. So.
0: Awesome. That's so cool. And for the listeners, the Reel Veterans, so that's a fishing program. Can you explain a bit about it?
1: Yes. So Reeling Veterans is a non-for-profit organisation. So it supports predominantly veterans to get out on the water and they use fishing as therapy. However, I was really lucky as a spouse to be chosen to go out on this. They sort of wanted to see if they could support spouses as well rather than just veterans themselves, which was really good because I sort of got to see, I guess, a side of my husband's work that I probably don't get from him, but then they actually got to see a side of the spouse bit of it, which was really cool.
0: Yeah, that sounds awesome. And it is such a good program. Now, I don't know personally much about it, but I do know when I go out fishing at like Shady Camp and stuff, I always see the Reeling Veterans boats getting around. And, you know, I sort of follow them a little bit on Facebook and I see all the awesome stuff they're doing. Now, on the Girls Gone Fishing comp, that's an all women's fishing comp, isn't it?
1: Yep, so all women. So basically, we had to do everything. The only thing that the skipper could help with was getting us out of snags. And doing our lines and our knots and stuff like that if we didn't know how to do it, but everything else is on you.
0: And how did you go in your last comp?
1: So this year was a bit sad. Obviously, due to the flooding, we weren't able to go down to
0: Daly.
1: Of course,
0: yeah.
1: But they did an open fishing comp for Darwin. So we went out and all of us managed, except for one of the anglers, managed a scoring fish, which was really great. But last year when we went, it was tough fishing. So I think we landed three or four, and I think that was in about the 70s, 80s mark. We ended up coming out at, I think, 15th overall, but that was because there was a lot of donuts. But look, it was just great to, you know, be really put out of our comfort zone. Like, we walked in and there were so many women. And, you know, it sort of makes you feel really overwhelmed. So it was nice to get to the end of it and sort of say, hey, we've done it, we've achieved it. And, you know, we didn't need our partners and stuff like that, which was cool.
0: Absolutely not. And I find it such a growing, like, thing, in especially in Darwin, but maybe Australia-wide as well, women in fishing. Like, it is just so good right now. Like, one of my really good mates, she's an avid fisher and she goes out all the time and absolutely loves it, but you just see it growing and it's so good.
1: It's really hard, and I don't like to be the one that stereotypes, but a lot of people say to me, you know, why are you going fishing and not your husband? Or, you know, why are you doing it and why isn't he? But I think that's a really good thing about us. So we've got our team and it's called That's a Keeper, and I started it as a family. But it was great because we really promote the fact that obviously having three girls and myself, like, we don't need anyone else to help us. You know, we all just figure it out along the way. And, you know, yeah, fair enough, sometimes the partners will come with us and help us, you know, launch and retrieve, will give us hints and tips. But, you know, we went on a fishing trip, me and the girls from the team, and we did everything on our own. And it was just great to see the progress and be able to display that to people and go, you know, you actually can give it a go and, you know, you can get out on the water. And I think it's just nice because we all support each other as well. You know, if there's someone out on the water and they're a bit nervous and they don't know how to, like, back the trailer in or whatever, you know, we sort of help them. Or, you know, I don't know how to tie knots, so I've got someone that teaches me how to do that. So it's just nice. It's like a really good community that's coming together.
0: That's awesome. And like you said, breaking that stigma as well, you know, and if the more, like, women in fishing get out and do it, you know, you are breaking that stigma and you are breaking that sort of stereotype where it's like, oh, you know, know, a man should be doing this, a man should be, which is absolutely not true. And, you know, it's so, so good. And thanks for sharing that insight. Like, that is, that's really good. And, you know, these women fishing comps, like, I follow the socials and see what goes on, but it looks like the most fun you can possibly have.
1: Yeah, look, it's amazing. Like I said, you walk in and you're really overwhelmed because, you know, you think that it's just a typical sort of comp and that it's this and that it's that. But whilst we're all serious about it, it's just amazing because at the end of the day, you all sit and, you know, you have a drink together and you talk about your day and there's no drama. Like, it's just, it really is just pure fun and happiness and supportiveness and that sort of stuff. And it's, you know, it was really nice for, you know, that atmosphere.
0: Again, like, thank you for sharing that and, you know, sort of opening my eyes a bit on your perspective as well, which is really good. Up next, we've got Yoshi's daughter, Alyssa, coming on. Now, she's an avid 7-year-old fisho. She's got all the fishing stories. Stay tuned. This is Hot 100.

0: and the biggest fishing stories from the water. 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
1: Hey, Matt.
2: Yeah, Sam.
1: Hey, you talked to Mark lately?
2: I haven't really talked to him, but he looks pretty down.
1: He looks pretty down. Yeah, well, maybe we should cheer him up then.
2: What do you suppose we should do?
1: Well, does he like

0: Shep, come here, come here,
1: Wow, look at her.
0: I know.
1: Man, I've never seen Sharon look so bad before.
0: I did once before, but this is pretty bad.
1: Yeah, what do you think she got up to last night?

0: is Hot 100. You're listening into Hooked in the NT. Now, I've got the mother-daughter fishing duo in the studio. Thanks for coming on, Yoshi and Alyssa.
1: Thanks, guys, for having us.
0: So, Alyssa, tell me a bit about yourself. I can see you're an avid fisher. You're only 7 years old. What's your biggest fish and what's your favourite fish to catch?
1: My favourite fish to catch is barra because they're really fun to catch. And I don't know, actually. I like catching barra because they're shiny. Like, I love seeing, like, when I catch them. Like, it feels weird when you put your thumb in their mouth.
0: Yeah, because they have no teeth, right?
1: So you can carry them without, like, the little, what is it called?
2: Lip grips.
1: Yeah.
0: And what's you love catching barra, so what's your biggest barra so far?
1: 83, but my dad got an 84 and a 94 because he went fishing with his dad.
0: So you're saying your dad's only just got a bigger barra than you and you're only 7 years old. I think having an 83-centimetre barra as your PB is so incredible already. You're already beating most people in the top end for their PBs. So many of my friends have never caught an 83-centimetre barra. Was it a good fight? How did you go wheeling it in?
2: I was going to say, it was pretty cool to watch, and I think the coolest thing for me is it was the first time that she was casting on her own and didn't want help from us.
0: So the barra was caught casting a lure on your own. Where were you casting? Was it at a snag? Was it randomly? Did you expect to get the fish?
1: Well, I actually didn't expect to get the fish because my mum was, like, telling me, oh, there's a fish here, there's a fish here. And I was like, no, it's gone. So then I chucked my rod in. It was so close to the boat. And then I start winding it in slowly, just bang on.
2: We might as well add as well that I was casting at this fish for like a good 2-3 hours. And I got stuck in a snag and I was like really devastated, but I'm like, oh, whatever, just cast over there while I fix it. And then she caught it. So it was pretty devastating for me, but it's bringing on the rivalry and the competition that I now need to get the biggest barra on the boat.
1: Well, I don't think you're going to beat Dad.
0: Oh, I can already hear this rivalry. And before you guys jumped on air, I heard there was a huge mother-daughter rivalry happening. So tell me, when you caught this 83-centimetre barra, did your mum get one bigger at the same time or did you beat her for the day?
1: I beat everybody for the day.
0: You're an avid young angler. Do you have any tips for any other young fishers trying to get into fishing or a keen fishers that are out there listening right now?
1: Well, I love to use this pink glittery lure because it actually helps my cousins and me and my aunties get onto big fish. Because, like, once when we took my cousin on the boat, he was using that lure, and then he just started catching all of the fish, all the barra.
2: He did actually got quite a few that day.
0: Thanks for sharing all your fishing stories, Alyssa. Your passion is really infectious, and I appreciate you coming on the show. Up next, we're going to talk about all things reports. We've got land-based, we've got it all. Stay tuned. This is Hot 100. The Naughties tunes your

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0: This is Hot 100. You're listening into Hooked in the NT with Jimmy. Tilly, my co-host, has joined me in to give us an update on all things fishing reports. I'll kick us off. We're starting with land base. So we've got Mandora Jetty is starting to really produce the goods. We've got pelagic species such as queenies, trevallies, mackerel, and tuna popping their heads up, mainly getting caught on live herring. But if you're not wanting to use live bait, you can still go to the options. They're getting them on poppers and silver slugs. Now, the best part about this, and if you're a school student, you're going to be really interested in this. So AFANT have just announced on their Facebook page that over the school holidays, SeaLink Ferry is going to be free for school students up to 18 years old.
1: That's unreal. But I hear they've only got limited tickets per day.
0: Yeah, so it's only 20 tickets per day. So if you are a school student, I recommend getting on that early ferry. Plus, I believe the fishing is best early. Now, Tilly, kick us off. So you've got some good other pelagic reports.
1: I know. So normally I speak about the harbour. There's always tuna in the harbour, and there still is if you target those high tide neap tides. But there's pelagics out at Fenton Patches. Lee Point artificial reefs are getting a lot of mackerel. So if you're going around and trolling some lures like haukos or poppers, you will likely catch some good mackerel out there. And again, tuna in the harbour. Just go out and catch that tuna.
0: Tilly is the tuna queen in the harbour. You'll probably, if you head out, you'll probably see her out there getting amongst a few. I've also got a barrel report from the Finnis River. So we all know dry season's in full swing. The Finnis River, the mouth of the Finnis, that is, you're not allowed upstream, has been producing good numbers. Nothing really big, but on across that low to incoming, they've been getting them mostly on soft plastics, flicking the banks.
1: How good is that? And Jimmy, the Finnis is our favourite place.
0: It is one of our favourite places. We've caught some really good barrow there. Up next, Tilly's going to take us away. She's got a really cool PNG barrow report. Her dad just headed out there and has got all things PNG. Barra, stay tuned. This is Hot 100.

This is Hot 100. You're listening in on Hooked in the NT. You're with Tilly and Jimmy. So my dad recently went over to Papua New Guinea to target Barra. He went out to the Benchback River and stayed with the Benchback Lodge. And it is the most epic Barra fishing that I've ever heard. He was catching meter 20s off the bank. Is that not insane? How lucky. So he's come back, raved about this fishing trip, and I may have booked in for next year. I'm super excited to go. So the lodge that I'm going to is called the Benchback Lodge, and it's only open for about 9 weeks of the year, and it fishes the best for big barra 3 months after the wet season here in the NT. There's a lot of similarities between fishing for barra over there and the NT, so I'm told, but the biggest one that I'm probably going to struggle with as well is there's no technology. So I can't use my live scope. It's not going to fit on the plane. I can't use any sounders or electronics to find these fish. So I'm going to have to go back to basics and start looking at the birds and the water and talk to a few locals and figure it out. But you don't even need technology to catch massive barra over there. Dad reckons they were having 50 fish days per person and pulling in meter 20s off the bank and the boat. How insane is that? And PNG is not actually that far away, so there's a lot of similarities for fishing for barra in the NT. So you can take a lot of that knowledge and apply it over there. They've still got big floodplains, but they don't have that massive tide system that we have here. Anyways, only 350 more days for me until I'm over there. Not like I'm counting or anything, but how cool is that? I'm so excited. If anyone wants to go or is interested in going, reach out to the Hot 100 socials. Thanks for listening today. I hope you've enjoyed the show and we'll catch you next week. You're on Hot 100. The noughties tunes you love.

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6: I'm John Fabris. Iran claims it's unleashed assaults on US military bases in response to America's strikes, retaliating an attack on a commercial ship in the Strait of Hormuz. Security expert Hal Kempfer telling Fox there could be a return to full hostilities.
7: There is a sort of tip-for-tap sort of thing going back and forth. We saw that before with the previous ceasefire.
6: A new 4.9 magnitude shock has hit off the northern coast of Venezuela, where a double quake catastrophe struck 2 days earlier. Casualties tipped to exceed 10,000.
8: Australian consular officials are working hard to identify any Australians impacted.
6: Federal Minister Chris Bowen today. At least 250 deaths in Europe's ongoing heatwave, the UK with its hottest June day on record. Researcher Theodore Keeping summing up his findings on DW News.
9: Just in the last 50 years, this heatwave, which is record-breaking, has gone from an event that we would never expect to experience to an event that we would expect to happen multiple times in our lifetime.
10: Carlton and West Coast kick off Super Saturday at Marvel. Eagles coach Andrew McQualter says the Blues are playing a fast and controlled brand.
11: I think their defensive system is just really sound at the moment. Really predictable, really sound. They look committed to playing on that side of the ball, and they're clearly controlling the ball more than they did since Fraser took over. They're averaging 102 uncontested marks, which is AFL 1.
10: Collingwood faces Richmond at the MCG, while the Crows and Power do battle tonight in the showdown. Hawthorn has solidified its spot in the top four with a 14-point win over the Giants last night at the G. Coach Sam Mitchell says they still haven't reached their full potential.
12: The best, when it matters, like, they are good teams. And we haven't felt like we've quite played at that level consistently. We've had periods of it. There was a 10 or 15 minute period in this game where you're like, wow, that's top-level footy.
10: And we'll find out today who the Socceroos will face in the round of 32 at the World Cup. Group G action underway between New Zealand and Belgium, while Egypt is facing off against Iran, the winner of the group to take on the Aussies next Saturday morning. That's sport. I'm Harrison Preeve.
0: This is Hot 100.
13: Get louder now. Yeah, yeah. Fire it up.
0: There's only two people we could find that agreed to work on the weekend for free. You know the old saying, you get what you paid for. So please enjoy Kaylee and Emily Jade.
14: Actually, there's three now. Everyone say hi to Jake.
15: Hello.
16: Hi, Jake.
14: We've gone up in the world.
15: Must be nice.
14: We have an anchor.
16: Yeah. We put a hat around.
14: Yes.
16: And
14: no, he's working for free like the rest
16: of us.
14: We've
16: got him.
14: Yeah.
16: Hey, coming up, we're going to be talking about a new anxiety. It's iPhone anxiety.
14: Mm. Yes. And a rat is on a plane. And
16: that's rat on a plane anxiety.
14: Yeah, it's not a new movie either, sadly, although I think it could be.
15: Mm-hmm.
14: So we'll talk about that. And then
16: Tax time
14: is coming up, and I've got some ways that you can claim. You just might need to be an OnlyFans.
15: It's Kaylee and Emily Jade.

0: Gailey and Emily Jade. Hello. We are here on your weekend. Coming up shortly, your a brand new anxiety from Gailey. But right now, EJ.
1: These are seven bonkers things you can buy before the end of June and then legitimately claim them back on tax.
2: Oh, that's good advice.
1: Okay. So the first one is you can buy a handbag, a nice handbag.
2: Right.
1: Ladies, you just have to put your laptop into it. Okay. You can go and get yourself a Louis, but make sure it fits your laptop in it. If your bag carries your laptop, your tablet, your work diary, and is used for work only, the ATO says that it is claimable under $300 is what it needs to be, so maybe not the Louis.
2: That's a good way to do it. What about your work pen? Can you put your work pen in a little clutch handbag?
1: Well, what if it's a really fancy pen? Maybe you could.
2: Yeah.
1: You know, one of those Mont Blancs or whatever they're
2: called. Put it in there,
1: yep, okay. But if you take that bag anywhere else, like take it to the beach, the claim will disappear. So be careful. It has to be a work bag.
2: How do they know?
1: Okay, the next one is sunscreen, sun hats and sunnies, and that's for all our outdoor workers.
2: Right.
1: So tradies, farmers, coaches, gardeners, PTs, your sunscreen, sun hats and sunnies, if they expose you to the sun for prolonged periods, you can claim them.
2: What about radio announcers? We're out there getting content.
1: Try. Moisturiser can be claimed by airline staff because it's so drying on planes and they need to rehydrate, and some hair conditioners as well. The ATO officially recognises that pressurised low humidity cabin air causes abnormal drying of the body. So the key word to use in your tax and with your accountant is rehydrating. Okay, and it must be because of your work conditions.
2: Right.
1: So the next one is a guard dog or a working dog.
2: Okay.
1: So you might be a security guard, a farmer, tradies. You can claim food, vet bills, registration. The ATO's criteria are pretty strict. They must actively be used for work and not be treated as a family pet.
2: Just so you know, Thomas's miniature poodle is a guard dog.
1: Yeah.
2: He's most intimidating when someone comes to the door and he's in his pajamas.
1: He scares them right off.
2: That little
1: cutie.
2: They're
1: like, oh, who'd want to rob from these weirdos? Another one is manicures and pedicures.
2: Right.
1: So if you're a nail technician or you use your hands a lot, you can claim that. So you're in a forward-facing, need clean hands type of thing. So
0: panel operators?
1: I don't know, but like people doing facials, all that kind of stuff.
2: Needs to present to us.
0: Yep. Exactly. Mm.
1: Another one. Okay, here's another one. If you're a mime or a performer, you can claim all your lessons.
2: There you go.
1: Stop miming right now, Gailey.
2: I can. I'm doing Captain Charger on the weekend, arguably.
1: Yes.
2: I need to mime in my trade.
1: But you need to have the lesson. So actors, circus performers, professional entertainers can claim specialised performance training as legitimate work expenses. The weirder the job, often the more specific and legitimate the deductions.
2: Can I teach myself?
1: Yeah, and charge yourself.
2: And charge myself?
1: Go for it.
2: Right.
1: And this is the weirdest thing, and I'll just keep it for this time. The ATO has actually said that adult industry workers can claim tools of trade, including powered and unpowered devices.
2: That becomes the ATO.
1: Yeah, yeah.

0: Gailey and Emily Jade here on your weekend. Hello, we want you to get involved right now. Gailey, what are we talking about?
1: Basically, give us a call and tell us if you have the same anxiety, whether it's really heavy or not. But I think I get it briefly every single time. So when you turn your phone off, that's one thing, right? Especially with the Apple phone, an iPhone. Do you get a little bit worried when you're turning your phone back on and the Apple sign doesn't come up and you're waiting a little bit longer and you go, oh my God, there's no Apple sign. My phone's not turning on. It's going to be off forever. And then all of a sudden the Apple sign comes on and you go, oh,
2: I've had anxiety for exactly three seconds.
1: I'm good. It is. I said it's a scary, but you're doing it, but it's taking longer than usual. So then you go, hang on a minute. All very quick mind thoughts. Hang on a minute. It doesn't normally take this long. Oh my God, something's wrong with my phone. I won't be able to see who's messaged me on my flight.
2: Or look at my photos.
1: Yeah. And then the Apple comes on and you're like, oh, thank God. I've never needed an Apple more in my life. Just to turn up on the phone.
2: Okay.
1: Give us a call if this is you and this is almost like scaric anxiety.
2: Yes, I don't know
1: if we
2: actually rated the anxieties that we've brought up from Boomgate anxiety to M1 driving anxiety to ordering anxiety to pedestrian crossing anxiety.
1: No.
2: I feel like this is lower on the list.
1: We can't discriminate. Anxiety is anxiety.
2: We should do a list. We should put our anxiety list online. We could do the top 20 little anxieties.
0: Mm.
2: All right, we're going to do that.
1: Right.
2: But this one, I've got it. I've had it.
1: Yeah. Have you? Do you get it? Like, this is the thing, right?
0: Yeah. I've only had it because I've been burnt where the phone didn't turn back on.
2: See?
1: There you go.
2: Mm. Yes.
1: There's a reason to have the anxiety.
2: Your past experiences giving you the anxiety.
0: Do you have iPhone turning on anxiety?
1: Yes. Call now.
2: I've got to say, if it was Gailey, I'd be like, are you sure you pressed the right button?
1: No. Well, that's another anxiety altogether.
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0: Daily and Emily Jade, hello, welcome to your weekend.
1: Okay, so we're talking about do you get an anxiety, and it's called Apple iPhone anxiety when you're turning your phone on and the Apple's not turning up in time. So you start going, oh my God, it's not going to turn on. Is it a thing or is it just me? And we're going to the phones.
2: I just realised that I don't turn my phone off because of that.
1: Yeah, like if
2: you don't turn it off, you don't get the anxiety.
1: Sometimes you do though, because your phone's starting to slow down, and that you think it needs a reboot.
2: Hold on to the end.
1: You know, you reckon? Never turned it off ever. We've got Tracy. Do you get this Apple phone anxiety?
3: Oh, I absolutely do. When I turn it off, I think, what if it won't come back on? I haven't backed up anything. I don't know any phone numbers. Yeah, it's a real thing.
2: And also now it's our credit cards and everything as well.
1: Everything's
2: it's on the key to my car. Like if it breaks, I'm screwed.
1: If there's no Apple, there's no EJ.
2: True story.
1: Let's go to Selena. Now, Selena, do you get iPhone turning on anxiety?
4: I do, but I wanted to ring up and say I've got an Apple iPhone for work. And I don't get as much anxiety when that one turns off.
1: It balances out for you, Selena.
2: You are funny, Selena. Let's go to Louisa. Do you get the iPhone anxiety when you don't see the Apple?
5: I do, but I also get the phone charger anxiety when you plug it in and it doesn't start charging straight away.
1: Oh, that's another one.
2: Actually, that's a whole other anxiety can add to our
1: phone
2: anxieties.
1: Charger anxiety.
2: Yes, exactly.
1: All right, Jessie, you get the Apple on iPhone anxiety.
6: Oh, completely. As badly as when you plug in the charger and it doesn't start charging.
1: There's another one. That's right.
2: You know, you're just waiting for that little tiny little electricity sign. Where is it? My gosh. All right. We've got Karen here. Do you get this anxiety?
7: Oh, I sure do. I keep pressing the buttons on the side to see if it will turn on, thinking maybe I've pressed the wrong one. But my whole business is on my phone, so like when it doesn't turn on, I really panic.
2: Yeah. Oh, yeah, see.
1: I think it's your phone's way of getting you back.
2: Do you think?
1: For overuse. It's like, well, we might just hang on a little bit longer.
2: Yeah. Or is it just I want to just see how much you love me?
1: Yeah.
2: That's what the phone's
1: saying. Well, we love them. Don't worry. That's the problem. We love them too much. We've got Rachel. Do you get the little Apple anxiety coming up when you're trying to turn your phone on?
8: I definitely do.
2: And I'm wondering if it's with other phones as well. Like we've just been, you know, quite phonist and only talking about Apples, but surely the other phones have this issue as well, do they?
1: Well, what piece of fruit are they waiting for?
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0: Gayly and Emily Jade on your radios, on your weekend. Hello.
1: I don't fear flying too much, but I will now. A rodent has been spotted scurrying along the business class light in the middle of the night on a JetBlue flight. Ooh. Did you like how I made that all rhyme?
2: Yes.
1: So to explain it, you know, when all the lights go down,
2: yep,
1: and then there is sort of a clear bit where all the lights light up.
2: Yeah, up on right? the up on the sort of roof line.
1: Yes, where your luggage is.
2: On the corner, yeah, yeah.
1: So, yeah, it's a rodent scurrying on the light. So you can see it as clear as day, a rat, big rat, like a ratatouille-sized rat with the hugest tail, and it's scurrying along the light and obviously either hitching a ride or trying to work a way out or just following the light.
2: Yeah.
1: So it was in business class on JetBlue, so I don't know. I feel very sorry for them.
2: I hope to think what they've got in normal cattle class.
1: Yeah.
2: If there's a rat up there, yeah, what have we got down here?
1: Yeah, if I was in business, though, I'd be checking the pepper. Yeah. that's a really big piece of pepper in my gourmet dinner.
2: Those chocolate nuts are a little bit off.
1: Yeah, a little bit crunchy.
2: Yeah.
1: But I want to read you some of the comments. Okay. I wrote this, where is the parachute? I'm out.
2: That's true.
1: Another one here. Can we just open the door and let him out? Poor little thing.
2: Mm.
1: Just release some snakes. What else could go wrong?
2: Snakes on a plane.
1: And then another one's gone. I think we've got a new Snakes on a Plane movie. Yeah. Rats on a plane would be even worse than snakes because snakes are slithery, but rats just are like, ugh. Well, I'm a celebrity. Get
2: quicker.
1: Me out of here.
2: They feel quicker, rats.
1: Yeah, absolutely. And then this is my favourite one.
2: Right.
1: Nothing beats a JetBlue holiday.
3: It's Will and Woody. For the drive home.
4: Hot takes, Woods. We had a lot of fun doing this. Finley.
5: My hot take is that matcha by itself is absolutely revolting.
4: Couldn't agree more.
6: I agree.
4: Couldn't agree more. Disgusting. What a waste of time.
5: I actually gagged at it.
6: Yeah, it's disgusting.
4: And it's also like so $16.
5: Yeah. I know.
6: Gen Z are convincing themselves it tastes good because it's so good for you. It's disgusting.
4: Matcha will forever be the nail in Gen Z's coffin in terms of culture. As far as I'm concerned.
6: We'll end it there.
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15: I'm John Fabris. Iran and America are exchanging military strikes and accusations. The other side violated a 10-day-old ceasefire. Security expert Hal Kempfer telling Fox Iran restarted it by attacking a Singapore-flagged cargo ship in the Strait of Hormuz.
16: They're basically reasserting themselves, but it's a stark violation. It is absolutely unambiguous within the MOU that that is something that's not permitted.
15: Earthquake search and rescue teams in Venezuela have been shaken by a new 4.9 magnitude shock off the country's coast. Scientist Dr. Ross Stein explaining how a fault line funneled the earlier twin quakes towards the capital.
17: Both ruptures went toward Caracas. So even though the epicenter is 100 miles from Caracas, the end of the rupture is actually very close to it.
15: And ancient lotus plants cultivated from seeds buried underground for 800 years are in full bloom in China's capital, Beijing. They're attracting tourists from across the world.
18: AFL action underway at Marvel. At last check, it's Carlton leading West Coast by 27 points in the second term. Scott Pendlebury returning for Collingwood's clash with Richmond at the MCG. The Pies sitting just outside the top 10, and coach Craig McRae's aware they're at a critical point of the season.
19: We just want to keep progressing. I think we've got a little bit of a build of momentum in the last 7 to 10 days post the bye. We just want to get ourselves moving, and we've got an opportunity this week to grow again. We saw some nice connection stuff inside 50 in the third quarter. It's really important for us, and then in the last quarter we didn't.
18: 4-10 the Crows to lock horns in the showdown, and the Socceroos switching their focus to next Saturday's round of 32 clash at the FIFA World Cup. The Aussies booking their place in the knockout stage following yesterday's goalless draw against Paraguay. Defender Aziz Bayich says they're ready for a high stakes battle.
20: You know, the mentality has to stay the same, and that's to go out and train hard, and everyone's going to press their claims because everyone wants to play against.
18: The Aussies will face the winner of Group G, which is currently Egypt. That's sport. I'm Harrison Preeb.
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22: Y'all know what this is all about.
14: The weekend is on, and so are these guys. This is Gayley and Emily Jade.
23: Australia don't do this, and I want to tell you what they do in South Korea that we should do, and it's to do with bananas.
1: Oh, brilliant idea. You must listen to this, especially if you've got a small fruit and veg shop.
23: I know.
1: You can do it.
23: You have to.
1: Do it before all the big guys.
23: That's right.
1: It was my little boy's birthday, and a speakerphone ruined a surprise, so we're going to talk about when a speakerphone ruined something for you in the car.
23: And there's a mistake in Roxanne. I didn't know about it, so I've got to share it. So if you already know, I do apologise.
1: I didn't know.
23: Yeah, well, you didn't know, and you know everything.
1: Thank you for acknowledging that. Just call me Google.
0: Yeah, it's Gayley and Emily Jade.

0: It is Gayley and Emily Jade on your weekend. Hello, how are you?
1: This made me say what the, because I'm thinking, why has no one ever thought of this for over here? It's from South Korea, right? And it's Haruhana Banana.
2: What is that?
1: It is a one day a banana. So one day, a one a day a banana, right?
2: Okay.
1: It contains bananas. This package contains bananas intentionally selected at different stages of ripeness. So they're arranged from ready-to-eat yellow bananas to greener ones that will ripen over the following day. So you pretty much have the front banana, and then the next day you have the next one, and they're ripening as it happens.
2: That is so clever.
1: I will show you the packet so you get your head around it.
2: That is so smart. They go from yellow to green.
1: Gotcha. Yellow to green, see? Really yellow all the way down.
2: That is so brilliant, because my freezer is literally filled with bananas.
1: Banana bread.
2: Yeah, well, I freeze them when they start to go off, and it's either smoothies or banana bread. But honestly, it's a whole tray of my drawer.
1: Do you try and get really green bananas when you go?
2: I always try and get the green ones. Yeah. But then they all ripen at the same time. That is the best idea
1: ever.
2: Isn't it? You are correct. Why is no one doing any of the little fruit and veggie shops around? Because the big ones won't do it.
1: Yeah.
2: You've got to do it.
1: If you do a package together like that, it's even to look at, you go, I get it straight away. So you've got to do it
2: anyway. Also would be a good calendar, you know.
1: Yes.
2: Put a little sticker, Monday, Tuesday, Wednesday, Thursday, Friday, Saturday, so when you wake up, you know what day it is.
1: Who took Thursday's banana?
2: Yeah.
1: It's only Wednesday.

0: Gailey and Emily Jade here on your weekend, and we'd love for you to get involved in the show right now. What are we talking about, EJ?
1: So last week I shared a little story about my son's birthday. He turned 8, little Teddy, and his birthday surprise was almost ruined. So I always get an 8 balloon and a few other little balloons all blown up, get them from Spotlight and put them in the lounge room with all his presents wrapped. So when he wakes up on Christmas morning, it's almost like Christmas morning, birthday morning. It's like a birthday fairy has sort of delivered everything. And I've done it for my daughter, and it's lots of fun. But I was in the car driving with him and Spotlight rang. And I said to Spotlight, "There's somebody special in the car right now. I know what you're calling for. It's good. I'm on my way." And then the woman went, "Oh, yeah, I'm ringing to tell you your balloons are ready." She totally did not pick up my, "You're on speakerphone."
2: How frustrating. She wasn't concentrating on what you said.
1: No, not at all. She just wanted
2: busy.
1: The balloons gone.
2: That here they are.
1: Tick and flick. Yeah. Here it is.
3: She practiced the lines.
1: Yeah. And when I went in, she
2: no
1: was,
2: heart.
1: No. She was.
2: So what you're saying is she was hopeless.
1: No.
3: And she hated you.
1: No, stop it. Because when I went
2: she
1: in.
2: She shouldn't have a job, really.
1: She's so nice.
3: That's not what you said off air.
1: I did not.
2: She's, how dare she ruin the surprise?
1: I walked in the Spotlight and she went, "Oh my God, did I ruin the surprise since I've hung up? That's all I can think about." I said, "It's okay. It's okay." He was so sweet about it. He said, "Oh, don't worry, Mum. At least I don't know what they look like." And I'm like, "It's an 8. You're turning 8. Anyway, then Jake, you said you had a friend's surprise ruined from speakerphone.
3: Yeah, similar. We had a surprise birthday party because we had a mate that didn't really do birthdays and we were like, "No, we'll just do something nice for him. You know, he needs it at the moment." And then we're on the speakerphone to someone who was coming, and the guy whose birthday it was, his name's Danny, was with us, me and my mate, and we had Kerry on speakerphone. And she's like, "Oh, what are we doing for Danny's surprise birthday party next week?" And we were like, "Kerry, Danny's here." And she's like, yeah, so what are we doing?" Obviously, same thing.
1: just didn't even register.
3: Didn't and then
1: even.
3: Obviously he had heard it
2: oh
3: and
2: my
3: pretended
2: God.
3: That. And then when we ended up just
2: where
3: like,
2: did she work? Did she work at Spotlight too?
3: Yes. And she's fired now.
1: No, the Spotlight lady's nice, everyone. It's not her fault.
2: No,
1: all right.
2: Just let you down there.
1: Well, just give us a call. Yeah. What happened on speakerphone and ruined it for you? Was it, I don't know, an affair being revealed, a party being ruined?
2: Hey, that's going from a balloon to an affair. That's a big jump.
3: Yeah.
0: Well, give us a call and we'll chat to you next. The Naughties tunes you love. 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
1: Gailey and Emily Jade here on your weekend. Coming up shortly, Gailey has been investigating the song Roxanne by the Police. But right now, EJ.
2: We're talking about what a speakerphone ruined for you because I ordered some balloons from Spotlight. My son was in the car. I wanted them to be a surprise. The lady rang. I said, somebody special's in the car right now listening. And she went, oh, yeah, your balloons are ready. I was like, okay, thanks. And then Jake had the same thing. Yeah. Birthday party surprise ruined.
1: What are we doing for Danny's surprise party?
2: And Danny was in the car.
3: Yeah, so what are we still doing?
2: Yeah. So that's what we want to know. What has been ruined for you, whether it was a surprise or something clandestine, whatever it is?
1: Yeah, let's go to Hayley. What's a speakerphone ruined for you?
4: So my now ex-husband, he was outside of our house. Talking to his parents on the phone about proposing to me that day. And I heard.
1: Oh, no.
2: Because it was so loud.
4: Yep.
2: Oh, my gosh. So what did you hear?
4: Essentially that he was going to ask me to marry him that day. And I just had to, I guess, sort of pretend that I didn't hear.
3: So did you pretend to be surprised when it happened?
4: Yes.
2: Oh, my gosh.
3: And then now that he's your ex, I would imagine at some point when things weren't going well, you did say, I knew you were going to ask me anyway.
4: I did, but you've come up in conversation, yeah.
2: Don't have your speakerphone up so loud, you ning-nong.
3: You didn't even surprise me. I should have said no then and no now. This place is
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1: Del, is it Palmy or Palmer?
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1: Yeah! 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
6: There's no reason behind it. It's Palmy.
1: You got to give me something.
7: Why is the sky blue? 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
6: Exactly right.
1: Can't argue with that. 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
6: Absolutely.
7: What's your handicap, mate?
6: Oh, I'm the best there ever is. 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

0: It's Gailey and Emily Jade, and Gailey's been investigating.
1: I'm going to play you something in a minute, and it's a little bit of music. Now, this is an old song, mm-hmm. but it is a classic. So it's The Police and Roxanne. Mm.
2: And Roxanne. Sting,
1: so good. Mm. Now, Sting explains something to us, and I never knew it. He was on a podcast or on a radio show, gets asked a question, and then he explains it. But I'm going to play you a little bit. So the start of Roxanne, you'll hear a little bit of a piano bit mm-hmm. and then laughter.
2: Okay.
1: All right. And you always know the bit in the song, you know, yep. straight away, but I didn't know there was a reason why.
2: Okay.
1: And that's what the explanation
0: is. So, right at the very start of the song.
1: So okay. have a little listen. Okay. So you hear the piano and then you hear the laughter. So I'm going to play it to you again here so you can get it
2: into your
1: heads.
2: Is that in every
1: heads.
2: Song every time they've ever played it?
1: That's
0: in, well,
1: that's
0: in the recording
1: of Roxanne.
2: I've never noticed the laugh.
1: Yeah.
2: How funny is that?
1: Have a look. All right. So I went to police.
2: Yeah?
1: When I was a young bloke.
2: Yeah.
1: And they were amazing.
2: Mm.
1: I can't believe I didn't know this. So he got asked a question and this was his explanation.
3: If you could tell the story about the piano at the beginning of Roxanne.
4: Well, it was a very small studio and the vocal mic was set up right next to the piano. I thought the lid was closed. And so just at the beginning of the song, I thought I'd take a little rest and put my butt on the piano lid. But in fact, the piano lid was open. And just before I started to sing, I hear this very atonal chord and I started to laugh, but we kept it in.
2: Oh.
1: Wow. He pretty much sat on the piano keys.
2: That's like...
1: And then laughed because he was expecting it to be hard wood, like with the lid closed.
2: Yeah. I love stories like this, Gailey. It's like in Sweet Child of Mine when they just do the bit at the end and it's because they ran out of words to say.
1: Yeah.
5: Where do we go? Where do we go now? Where do we go now?
2: So basically the story is that they'd done the lyrics, the other two verses, and then they were doing all the, you know, other stuff and they were going to put lyrics under it, but he didn't know them yet. So he just sang, where do we go, where do we go, where do we go,
1: I.
2: And then they left it in. They went, don't worry about writing any lyrics. I was very good. Axl Rose to be like, that'll do. I had to go drinking or something.
1: Genius.
2: Yeah, but it is because now that's iconic, the where do we go.
1: Everyone gets into
2: it's
1: that.
2: It's the best part.
1: That's the See, that's where I shine.
2: Yeah.
1: No words. Yeah. I just go noise and then that's where I'm up and then I just mime the rest
2: of
1: it.
2: Well, here's another iconic one that I just researched, B-52s. What part of this B-52 songs is the most iconic? If you remember Love Shack.
1: When she yells out.
2: Yeah, when she yells this out.
6: Bang, bang.
7: What?
6: Tin roof rusted.
2: Okay.
1: By the way, I never knew it was tin roof rusted.
2: Didn't you?
1: I thought she was yelling out Henry. So my musical days are over.
2: Okay. Well, that was, she was off beat. They were all meant to do it together.
1: Right.
2: And then she went early and just did it all by herself. And then they went, you know what? You just leave it there.
1: Mm.
2: So it was offbeat and by yourself, and that has become the most iconic part of that song.
1: Now that I've said Henry, can you hear Henry when she says
2: it? No, I can't.
1: So have a little listen.
2: Okay.
0: We'll try it again.
6: Rusted.
2: I cannot hear Henry in that at all.
1: I've been yelling out Henry for that song forever. Everyone looks like that. I know what I'm doing. Henry! I didn't know what the rest of it was.
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19: I'm John Fabris. Iran spreading word it's striking at US military bases in the Middle East, countering America's targeting of drone and missile storage spots. Retired Colonel Cedric Layton telling CNN Iran's playing with fire.
20: It's a significant escalation, and it's something that could very well spiral out of control if it's not contained.
19: Astonishing scenes from earthquake-smashed Venezuela, including a baby wrapped in a blanket pulled alive from building rubble. Former U.S. Emergency Management official Mark Naveau credits poor building standards for the extent of damage.
21: What we see is a tremendous amount of damage because of unreinforced masonry buildings, and we're talking about in a very dense area, Caracas and the adjacent portions of that area of Venezuela.
19: And around 12,000 properties at Logan in southeast Queensland lost power overnight due to copper thieves cutting through an 11,000-volt cable that started a fire in the Browns Plains substation.
22: Carlton is cruising against West Coast, up by 32 points a short time ago in the third quarter at Marvel. Richmond regains Ryan Mantle and Jack Ross for its clash with Collingwood at the MCG. Coach Adam Uzay says they're hunting a response after a rough outing against the Roos.
23: It was just an ugly game of footy, and we don't want to play that way. Like, our offence, we just were scattered a bit on offence, but we used a lot of our energy on defence.
22: To the FIFA World Cup, where Belgium is leading New Zealand 3-0 in the second half. It's one apiece between Egypt and Iran. Earlier, Spain finishing top of Group H with a 1-0 win over Uruguay. France down Norway 4-1. Senegal smashed Iraq 5-0. Cape Verde in Saudi Arabia playing out a goalless draw. And Melbourne Vixens to battle West Coast Fever for a spot in the Super Netball Grand Final. The Vixens have lost 4 games in a row, but captain Kate Maloney telling 10 they're building.
24: Definitely take some positives from the past few weeks. There's some things we can take from those games. We had some great form early in the season, and I know this group has a lot of experience.
22: That's sport. I'm Harrison Freed.
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25: It's like the perfect
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4: 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Kick it everywhere.
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26: Ah, here we are. Last weekend of June.
27: Sweet Mary.
26: Oh, my God. What is
27: so
26: happening?
27: Exciting. It's a brand new year.
26: Yeah, financial year.
27: Oh.
26: Wow.
27: Your wife's an accountant. You should know this.
26: Why? Hasn't she been busy?
27: She'd be busy.
28: Well,
27: yet?
28: She's flat out. That's why we don't disturb her to talk to her. And we make dinner for her. We just make sure everything's all good.
27: You do all of that?
28: Yeah.
27: Yeah.
28: Sometimes.
27: Once.
28: From the planet.
26: Anyway, we're hanging out for another hour.
28: We want to know what you would have done in this situation. There's some kids, some teenage kids. They're on their phone. They're talking on their phone, but they're doing a video call.
26: This is in a movie theater.
28: This is in a movie theater.
27: Oh, my goodness.
28: Yeah. We want to know what you would have done. I would have told them to... I would have went and got someone.
27: Yeah, you would have got stopped.
28: Yeah.
27: Also, what do you use at work? You know, do you raid the stationery cabinet? Do you... Whenever the school starts, do reams of paper mysteriously disappear and end up in your child's classroom?
28: Where's all the toilet paper gone?
27: Not that I've done that before.
26: What do you use at work?
28: That reminds me.
26: Well, your chance to confess all coming up with Moira and Big Trev.

0: Right now, this is Moira and Big Trev.
1: I have to admit that I only drink fancy coffee from work because I don't like paying for other fancy coffee.
2: What do you mean?
1: In the morning, we have like the instant one, like the kind of, you know, just
2: at
1: little,
2: home.
1: Yeah, the Nescafe pods or whatever it is. Yeah, that. But I wait till I get here for the coffee machine because I'm cheap and I don't like paying for coffee. That is my confession.
2: Sometimes, back in the day when Mizey was only little and I used to forget milk, take home for his bottles, and maybe take a bottle from here if it was just about to run out of the use-by date.
1: I didn't even look at the use-by dates. I was just...
3: Moira, need milk.
2: Oh, yeah?
1: I would just take the milk. I don't own a stapler, but I have my work stapler, which does all of the other personal stuff that it needs to do with my paperwork, anything to do with trivia. I come into work to print my trivia sheets even on the holidays.
2: Oh, yeah?
1: I do.
2: Oh, my God. Yeah.
1: Such a time.
0: I think the printer's probably the
1: printer, I would say, would be the worst.
2: Yeah, photocopy paper, when we'd run out of photocopy paper, may...
1: You know when you have to take that ream of paper to the first day of school?
2: Mm-hmm.
1: Thank you, Hot Tomato.
2: When my wife is studying a lot and she needed to put her notes up on the wall near her desk, may have taken a couple of strips of Blu-Tack.
0: Oh, Blu-Tack. You can bring that back though, Jeff, I'm sure.
1: Oh, yeah, reuse that.
2: Yeah, of course.
1: We want to know, what have you accidentally borrowed on purpose from work and never returned? Because you couldn't. Because it's in your belly.
2: Well, yeah, the pens run out of ink.
1: Oh, the pens.
2: Oh, the stationery cupboard is so good here for pens.
1: We can't be the only people. But see, I was doing this from a very young age. My mother used to work in a retirement village.
2: Oh, you'd steal for the old people?
1: No.
2: Is that where my change goes?
1: They had this beautiful stationery cupboard. It was just beautiful. And I was left there every afternoon while Mum was finishing her shift and I would go and do my homework, in inverted commas, which basically meant just raid the chocolate jar and look at all the pretty stationery.
0: And then you started to raid the...
1: Then I started to do the
2: stationery. Is that where it's come from?
1: I think it's a...
2: Is that your stationery? Is that where it started?
1: It's like a thing I've got.
2: That is your thing?
1: It is my thing.
2: We were trying to figure out where did the stationery
1: obsession...
0: You're just
1: came
0: a kleptomaniac.
1: From. I really am.
2: You're a klepto.
1: But only with stationery.
2: And milk.
1: Yes.
2: And photocopy paper.
1: Oh. Yes.
2: And staplers.
1: And printers.
2: Yeah. Are we working with a thief, Ben?
0: Moira can't be the only one. So if you are happy to admit it, give us a call. Do you acquire things at work?
1: Thank you, Ben.
0: Appropriate things from work.
2: Mm. You can be anonymous.
1: Yeah, feel free.
0: Yeah, you can be anonymous or you can just tell us your name and not be a big old chicken.
4: This is Moira and Big Trev.

0: It's Moira and Big Trev, who has a hypothetical situation to chat about in a few minutes from now involving teenagers misbehaving in a movie cinema. What would you do? We'll share that with you right now, Moisey.
1: I wait to have coffee here at work because I don't like paying for coffee. It's not like it's fancy coffee. It's just like a Nescafe machine, but it's better than instant.
2: I bring ham and cheese to work and use the bread here because it's free.
1: I
2: and it's really good bread.
1: Have taken milk in the past.
2: Mm-hmm.
1: I was helping out to free up the fridge.
2: Mm.
1: It was nowhere near the use by date though. Madam Dakin, have you accidentally on purpose borrowed anything from the workplace?
3: Muffins.
1: Mm-hmm.
3: Also milk.
1: Yes.
3: Bread.
1: Yes.
3: The printer.
1: Yes.
3: Mm-hmm. Staplers.
1: Yeah.
4: I was wondering where the printer went.
3: Mm.
2: The essentials.
3: Yeah.
1: Paper clips.
3: Oh, absolutely.
1: I know. I actually Sharpies. Do know someone who did their entire wedding invitations on this work printer.
2: What?
1: They printed all of their wedding invitations on there.
2: Well, that's all of us out.
1: That's pretty impressive.
2: That is really, really
1: very
2: good.
1: Impressive.
4: Also, has given Dakes a great idea.
1: Sporting
2: glass. Stole all the spoons from the.
1: Oh, I didn't steal the spoons. That's really annoying.
2: Yeah. That was me.
3: Were you the one that put them in the front?
2: Yeah.
1: Oh, that person. All right.
2: That's where they go.
1: Ali, are you a klepto like
2: forks.
1: Me?
2: What?
1: What?
2: No.
3: I meant the forks.
1: Oh, not the forks? No. Okay. No. Ali, are you a klepto like me?
5: Just a little bit.
1: Okay.
5: I'm a school teacher and we obviously get given many, many things for our job. We're very lucky.
1: Mm-hmm.
5: And the school I worked at had a partnership with Apple. When I left, I handed in, you know, my belongings of what they gave me, but I may have ended up with an iPad. That
2: oh, no.
5: Was really convenient for my little side hustle that I was doing.
1: Oh,
5: so
1: right.
5: I thought, you know, I might have accidentally, mistakenly put it somewhere in a deep, dark cupboard and
4: it happened.
1: What was his side hustle?
2: Stealing
1: only
2: iPads.
1: Fans or
2: it was stealing iPads.
5: Yeah. Well, obviously all legal, of
1: yes,
5: course.
1: Yes, yes.
4: Except for the stealing part.
5: I lost it. As far as I knew, I didn't have it.
1: Yep. Mm. Yep.
2: Did you find it, though?
1: Did you accidentally find it?
5: Oh, accidentally, maybe a couple of days later, and then jumped in the car and moved up to beautiful Queensland.
1: Yeah. Wow. Yeah.
2: And you can't post that
1: you
2: back.
1: Send that back.
2: Yeah.
1: No.
4: They can't do find my iPad from that far away.
2: Yeah.
5: Hey.
2: Find my iPad radius. It's at least 5 kilometres.
1: Couple of states over, don't
2: yeah,
1: worry about it.
2: Yeah, you're fine. This place is jumping off hot as it can get.
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7: I think I've gotten the final straw of me never wanting to go down south ever again. 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
2: 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Right, peer-reviewed some scientific studies the other day. 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Well, I was on TikTok.
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1: Now, we want to know what you will do in this situation. Now, you bought tickets to a movie. You go in there. You sit down. You're ready to go. You got your snacks going. Movie starts. Some teenagers sit in front of you. Seems everything's going good at the moment. And then all of a sudden, they start using their phone. Not quietly. They use it on speaker and like it's a video call and they're having a chat to their friends.
2: Okay, is the movie going?
1: The movie is going.
2: Okay.
1: There's footage of someone filming this guy while he's on his phone, just chatting out loud as I'm doing now. And then it turns around, there was a bit of a cut in the filming, and then there's another shot of the kid turning around with the flashlight on and just shining it in people's faces.
3: Boo.
1: And then they get out and then just run out.
2: Oh, they don't even stay for the movie.
1: No, well, one kid stays around for the movie and goes, that wasn't me, sorry about that. And then the other two, like a guy and a girl, ran out of the movies.
3: Well, clearly they're not paying for the tickets then, are they?
1: Yeah. Obviously, mum and dad are paying for the tickets to let them go watch whatever.
2: Am I by myself?
1: Turns around, there was a bit of a cut in the filming,

0: probably about a year and a half ago, two girls on their phone just having a chat. And then I was just turning them and going, can you guys just keep it down? And they just ignored us. And I was like, oh, I'm going to have to be that guy. I didn't raise my voice. I just got up, walked out, and then went dobbed on them.
1: Good. Yeah, dobbed on them like the grown man that you are.
0: But it was good because there was another older gentleman. He was out there. He was walking back in. I've told people about it.
2: Older than you?
0: Yes.
1: So very elderly. Did he have a carer?
2: He wouldn't have had time to go out and complain and come back.
1: Was he in a chair? Oh, did he have a speedy mobile? Like, you know, one of those ones that they've got on the TV, the ones that you can just fold up and down? Has he got one of those?
0: Stop it.
1: They'd be quicker than you. Were they in the session before?
0: Yeah.
1: Was that what? And it took him 4 hours to get outside.
0: We want to know what you do in this situation. Mm. Would you go dob on them?
1: Like a grown man.
0: Would you just move spots and let them go? That can be someone else's problem.
1: Can we also discuss the fact that everyone now thinks it's okay to talk on speakerphone on your phone?
0: Yeah, we've got to bring that back tomorrow.
1: I was at the Toots at Westfield the other day.
0: Just hanging out,
1: right? I was just hanging at the Toots, you know, because that's what I do. and I was sitting in the Toot, and then I overheard someone watching like a YouTube video in the stall next to me in like Brazilian. Like at full volume.
0: I was like, no.
1: Like, this is a Toot. You don't watch
0: time.
1: A Toot. That's a home thing if
0: maybe
1: you want to go and do
0: covering
1: that.
0: Up
1: oh, I didn't think about that.
0: Yeah.
1: But still, even in the shops everywhere, people just walk around with speakerphones.
0: Yeah,
1: now.
0: I don't know.
1: I don't get that. Yeah. The elderly, I can understand. You're fine. But everyone else, I'm just not. I just think it's rude.
2: All right, well, we might come back to that tomorrow, but we want to know right now the situation Trevor was describing in the cinema.
0: Yes.
2: Kids, or anyone, really, being a nuisance, what would you do?
0: Yes.
2: Let's discuss, please.
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1: We want to know what you do in this situation. You're sitting down watching a movie, all ready to go. The movie's running. Some teenagers in front of you are on their phones. They're having a chat. They're being annoying. And then they turn around and flash their flashlight at you on their phone. And they're just being jerks. What would you do in that situation?
2: Make passive-aggressive noises, like that. And then sneak out and dob on them.
1: Yes.
2: Because I don't need confrontation in my life.
1: No, I don't need that at all.
2: No.
1: Even though I'd enjoy it, but
2: actually, Madam Taken, what would you do? Not being, we're obviously, the three of us are parents here. I'd like to hear what you would do.
3: No, I'll be honest, teenagers scare me.
2: Thank you.
3: So I would probably do the same.
2: Thank you.
3: Adults, different story.
2: Totally. I'm much the same because you just don't know what you're dealing with.
3: No. Yeah.
2: I mean, I know what a perimenopausal woman is. I know what a hormonal teenager is, and ain't not pretty.
1: We want to know what you would do. Madam Dacre would probably throw a shoe.
2: Yeah.
1: Kim, what would you do?
4: Okay, what I would like to do, I would like to pour my drink over the top of them.
1: Yes.
4: Mm-hmm. So they can go away.
1: Yes.
4: And let me watch my movie in peace.
1: Yep.
4: Because it's downright inconsiderate.
1: Yes.
4: People need to have some consideration for others.
1: Yep.
4: But in reality, what I would do is probably go out and get one of the people that work at the cinemas to go and tell them to turn their phones off.
2: Yeah, yes. Dobby dob dob. That's what we'd all do, I think.
1: Yeah.
2: Well, the thing is, like...
4: Yeah, but, you know, don't let them know that it was me so they don't come back.
1: Oh, so you have to do it. I'm just going to the toilets.
2: Oh, that was such a good wee. I went to the toilet before. I didn't go anywhere near.
4: No, get popcorn, come back with something.
1: There you go. You're
2: smart. Any good excuse. On you.
1: Yes, good.
2: Love it.
1: Don't use the old toilet theory. Yeah, that's fine.
2: Perfect.
1: Okay.
2: Pete, what would you do in this situation?
5: Oh, you've got to call it out. You have to call it out. It's some kids, you speak to them and they just go, light bulb moment, I'll stop.
1: Yeah.
5: I know. I was just finishing a job near the beachfront, talking to the customer, and all of a sudden, across the road was three, four kids. One broke a branch off a tree. It's been four kids were breaking branches off a tree.
1: Yeah.
5: Are you sure? I said, hey, enough.
1: Yeah.
5: And they all just went, sorry, and they packed up and left.
1: Yeah.
5: Moment. Yeah, we should be doing that.
2: I would hope that they would have a light bulb moment. I just have a fear of large packs of teenagers. I do. That's why I didn't go into teaching because I did my degrees and then I wanted to go teach and do like theatre teaching and be, you know, it would have been Miss McGregor for theatre. But large groups of teenagers scare the bejesus out of me because I don't know what's going to happen.
1: Good to know.
2: And I'm short as well, so most of them, even the grade 8s are taller than me.
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6: 3, 2, 1. It's the 20 biggest hits right around the country. 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
1: Okay, are you tired of the same old puzzle games on your phone? 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

We started counting the bin chickens hanging around the station dumpster, but that was impossible. So instead, we're counting down the 20 biggest songs of the week. 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

0: 20 biggest hits of G-Flip, Bed on Fire, released September last year, the fourth and final single from her third studio album, Dream Ride, and it has gone absolutely bonkers, not only because it's a great song, but also that Off Campus too, by the way. Have you seen that? I watched the trailer, feeling a little 50 Shades, I'm going to be honest, but look, maybe not my thing, might be yours though, and now because of that hit, it is absolutely blown up around the world. Good for G-Flip. Love that.
1: Hey guys, I'm Justin Bieber.
0: Let's continue the countdown around the country. This week, you put in at number 15, JB, Speed Demon on the iHeart Countdown. 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
1: Yeah. One of the biggest celebrity stories in Australia right now is Kendall Jenner, Jacob Elordi in Byron Bay for a little getaway for Jacob's 29th birthday. His birthday was on Friday, and they were recently spotted in Byron Bay, getting nice and close. Jacob's from Brisbane, so really just down the road. They were photographed doing very normal things, you know, like walking Jacob's dog Layla, grabbing some brekkie, going for some walks, like kind of semi-matching outfits as well, which everyone was ideally just loving. Of course, their romance rumours started after sightings around Coachella. They also went to Tokyo together just recently as well, and now here in Australia. So welcome, Kendall, to Australia. I'm sure Jacob's going to show you all around the best spots here. That is your latest in your entertainment news.
0: 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Tonight's the night. Let's live it up. 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

and we're going to count only the white cars cruising past the station, but that got boring real quick. 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

0: The NT has had some pretty big sports names. Cyril Rioli, Nova Peris, and Cadell Evans, just to name a few. But do you have what it takes to be on the same playing field as these guys? We want to find the NT's next Little Legends. Sam and Ant's showdown will have them coaching your team to the big game. If you win, it's the bragging rights for you. However, if you lose, it'll be entirely their fault. It's Sam and Ant's showdown on Hot 100. Thanks to Jape Homemaker Village and Domino's Pizza.
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5: 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Hello, it is Mikey in this afternoon. Counting down the 20 biggest hits into the final hour. And we will find out this week's number one. What could it be? Could it be the latest for Bebe Rexha? Could it be the latest for Alex Warren? Who knows? But we're going to find out very soon.
6: Hi, everyone. It's Teddy Swims.
5: Let's continue the iHeart Countdown from 20 to 1. I'm going to play you the latest from Olivia Dean. It's called Something in Between. We'll do that after song. But Teddy Swims, though, this week, number 9 on the iHeart Countdown, is voted by you.

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1: If you loved linking up with a fire team to save the galaxy, you might want to sit down for this one. After a decade of cosmic battles, countless expansions, and some of the best gunplay in the business, Destiny 2 has officially come to an end. Bungie has rolled out its final live service update titled Monuments of Triumph. 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The story here is all about closure. Iconic characters are gathering to reflect on your adventures, offering some incredibly touching goodbyes that avoid feeling overly bleak. But it's not all looking backwards. Players are also uncovering massive narrative secrets regarding the future of the franchise. Mechanically, the update does what Destiny has always done best. It delivers great atmosphere, incredible music, and a perfect excuse to wield your favorite exotic weapons one last time. It doesn't fix the fact that older expansions were confusing or that chunks of the game were deleted over the years, but it acts as a brilliant stress-free victory lap. The update has proved to be highly successful as well, causing player numbers to skyrocket to heights not seen in years. The Monuments of Triumph update is live right now across PlayStation, Xbox, and PC. 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If you want more details on Destiny 2, head to DockyDarko.com or download the Multiplay podcast. 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

Taylor Swift, Elizabeth Taylor on the iHeart Countdown from 20 to 1 is voted by you on the free iHeart app. Well, I think we have the word. July 3, wedding day. Why? Well, a lot of security and a lot of road closures around Madison Square Garden from July 2nd to July 4th. Those permits have gone into play. So is that when Taylor Swift's going to be married? Maybe. Hopefully. We'll see how it all plays out. There's been so much speculation, right? Hey, we're at number four right now. Sam Fender and Olivia Dean, the Brit Song of the Year, Rain Me In. Number four is voted by you on the free iHeart

0: Countdown is the 20 biggest songs you gave the thumbs up to this week. Tick-tock. Now, your latest in entertainment news.
1: Yeah. Well, an interesting interview has come out because apparently, you know, the Scooter Braun, Taylor Swift drama, there's been a lot around it. In 2019, Scooter Braun's company bought Big Machine Label Group, which included the master recordings, the original recordings of Taylor Swift's first six albums. Now, Taylor said she was upset because she felt she had not been given a fair chance to buy her own work and criticised Braun's past involvement in conflicts around her. She responded by re-recording the albums of Taylor's version to regain control and ownership of the new recordings. Since then, there has been an interview that has come out with Scooter Braun about the whole saga, and this is what he has to say.
2: I don't know if people know about that, but I don't know if I've ever really said, I don't know Taylor Swift. I think I've met her in my life three times. I have never had a substantial conversation with her in my life. I one time got invited to a private party by her. She told me she had the utmost respect for me. I told her I had the utmost respect for her. You don't spend $300 million buying a label that she's on unless you're excited at the opportunity to work with her. I will never truly understand that situation to this day. I wish her nothing but the best. I learned a tremendous amount from it. I chose to grow from it. I'm grateful for it at this point in my life. But I think there's this big misconception that like we knew each other, we had this feud and like, you know, I managed her for years. And people are usually shocked to find out that I legitimately don't know her and didn't have many interactions with her and never really knew her.
1: Well, there you go. That certainly surprised me, that's for sure. That is your latest in the entertainment news.
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12: Hi, I'm Hannah Davies. A spot in the Super Netball Grand Final is on the line with the Vixens battling the Fever in Melbourne. The Vixens have dropped their past four games, but captain Kate Maloney senses improvement.
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12: 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And Aussie Maya Joint has drawn childhood idol Serena Williams in the opening round at Wimbledon. The 23-time Grand Slam champion is making a comeback after nearly 4 years out of the sport.
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If you're travelling around the world, you're going on a road trip, you don't have to miss a thing on the iHeart app. Hey, the top 20, we are now about to find out this week's number one is voted by you. Let's recap the top five in fifth place. Taylor Swift in fifth. Rain Me In in number four. Sam Fender and Olivia Dean. Loving the new thing for BB. It's called New Religion. Alex Warren, Fever Dream in second. And thanks to your thumbs up on the iHeart app, this week's number one. Josh Fawaz, Like a Prayer. Let's play it now. Number one is voted by you on the free iHeart app.

0: It's become a staple in the Darwin community, and it's back to blow the sh** this territory day. It's Hot 100's Tracker Cracker. 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
18: 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Burn this goddamn
8: house right down. Home of Australia's best DJs and biggest club sounds. This is The Hype. Burn this goddamn
19: house right down. Yeah, that's right. You've tuned into Australia's biggest party. Whatever you're doing out there, we've got the soundtrack for it right here.

Yeah, his remake of Like a Prayer is going gangbusters on Australian radio, and we've got him for the second hour of the show, an exclusive guest mix. But to get us there, Ed Coleman, you are kicking off tonight's proceedings. Take it away.

0: Australia's biggest party. You're tuned in to The Hype. Right about now, we're welcoming Young Gun Brazy to the decks for another exclusive mix.
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0: 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That was an exclusive mix from Brazy. The Hype.
1: 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Take it away. The Hype.

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13: 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And right about now, it gives me great pleasure to welcome man of the moment to the decks, Josh Fawaz.
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These haters on my body shaking more. Oh, you're Eli, why they testing me? Like I don't always keep the hammer next to me. Like I ain't got a hitter to the left of me.

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1: 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And up next, an exclusive mix from Scudder. 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
3: All right, we won't keep you waiting any longer. 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
0: Oh, yes. Clear the living room, push all the furniture to the sides, roll up the carpet, and get ready for this. Champion, Jesse James and Chunky Dip are about to hit the decks.
3: 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Time to bring the party, boys. Here we go.

0: The triple threats just then on the Hype. Jesse James, Chumpy and Chunky Dip, the three biggest party boys in Australia. Thanks, guys.
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1: I think I've gotten the final straw of me never wanting to go down south ever again. I read an article.
2: You lost me at red.
1: Yeah. I saw a reel. I don't know why I even tried to play that up.
2: What a grandiose way of trying to say a reel. I'd peer-reviewed some scientific studies the other day. Yeah. Well, I was on TikTok.
1: Yeah, read a book. No, read an article. No, I watched a reel.
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5: 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The people. 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It's our unique stories and our Territory spirit that we celebrate on Territory Day. 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Happy Territory Day!
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0: The NT has had some pretty big sports names. Cyril Rioli, Nova Peris, and Cadel Evans, just to name a few. But do you have what it takes to be on the same playing field as these guys? We want to find the NT's next Little Legends. Sam and Ant's showdown will have them coaching your team to the big game. If you win, it's the bragging rights for you. However, if you lose, it'll be entirely their fault. It's Sam and Ant's showdown on Hot 100. Thanks to Jape Homemaker Village and Domino's Pizza.
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1: 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We had a lot of fun doing this. 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
4: Gen Z are convincing themselves it tastes good because it's so good for you. 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
1: 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Happy Territory Day!
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1: Del, is it Palmy or Palmer?
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1: 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Why is it Palmy over Palmer?
2: There's no reason behind it. It's Palmy.
1: You got to give me something.
3: Why is the sky blue? 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
3: What's your handicap, mate?
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2: Is that it? CBD oil. 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
1: All three. 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I'm listening to that. Yeah. I'm on the cannabis and I'm driving.
2: You weren't stressed because you're on the oil.
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5: This is Hot 100, listening into Hooked in the NT with Jimmy. I've got my special guest and co-host Tilly coming in later. We've also got Yoshi Blatchfield and her daughter coming in to get a really cool perspective of women's and fishing, and also kids and fishing.

So stay tuned for that one. We're going to cover reports, and Tilly has also got all the goss on PNG Barra. Stay tuned if you're interested in any of that. I'd also like to thank the legends over at Complete Angler and Camping World Darwin for all your camping and fishing needs. Head in store and get what you need today. 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

0: This is Hot 100. You're listening into Hooked in the NT. You with Jimmy. We've got Yoshi Blatchfield in. She is an avid fisho, born and bred Territorian. Thanks for coming on the show.
1: Hey, guys. Thanks for having me.
0: Now, you're an avid fisho. What got you into fishing up here? Like, were you born and bred doing it, or is it something that you've picked up later on?
1: Quite a few different things, actually. So my family are really big into the ocean. So we did a lot of diving, did a lot of like water sports. However, last year I was really lucky. I was accepted into the Reeling Veterans Program at the Girls Gone Fishing competition. So three random people were put together and we were told pretty much get on a boat, do everything and, you know, see how you go. And it just sort of really brought out the passion that I had for fishing. And it was great because it gave me a sense of achievement. You know, I didn't need anyone else there and I had it for myself. And sort of since then, it just really took off. I'm actually really excited. The three girls that went with me, we're now still friends. We do a lot of activities and stuff together and we're actually entered into this year's Girls Gone Fishing and next year's. So.
0: Awesome. That's so cool. And for the listeners, the Reel Veterans, so that's a fishing program. Can you explain a bit about it?
1: Yes. So Reeling Veterans is a non-for-profit organisation. So it supports predominantly veterans to get out on the water and they use fishing as therapy. However, I was really lucky as a spouse to be chosen to go out on this. They sort of wanted to see if they could support spouses as well rather than just veterans themselves, which was really good because I sort of got to see, I guess, the side of my husband's work that I probably don't get from him, but then they actually got to see a side of the spouse bit of it, which was really cool.
0: Yeah, that sounds awesome. And it is such a good program. Now, I don't know personally much about it, but I do know when I go out fishing at like Shady Camp and stuff, I always see the Reeling Veterans boats getting around. And, you know, I sort of follow them a little bit on Facebook and I see all the awesome stuff they're doing. Now, on the Girls Gone Fishing comp, that's an all-women's fishing comp, isn't it?
1: Yep, so all women. So basically, we had to do everything. The only thing that the skipper could help with was getting us out of snags. And doing our lines and our knots and stuff like that if we didn't know how to do it, but everything else is on you.
0: And how did you go in your last comp?
1: So this year was a bit sad. Obviously, due to the flooding, we weren't able to go down to
0: Daly. Of course, yeah.
1: But they did an open fishing comp for Darwin. So we went out and all of us managed, except for one of the anglers, managed a scoring fish, which was really great. But last year when we went, it was tough fishing. So I think we landed three or four, and I think that was in about the 70s, 80s mark. We ended up coming out at, I think, 15th overall, but that was because there was a lot of donuts. But look, it was just great to, you know, be really put out of our comfort zone. Like, we walked in and there were so many women. And, you know, it sort of makes you feel really overwhelmed. So it was nice to get to the end of it and sort of say, hey, we've done it, we've achieved it. And, you know, we didn't need our partners and stuff like that, which was cool.
0: Absolutely not. And I find it such a growing, like, thing, in especially in Darwin, but maybe Australia-wide as well, women in fishing. Like, it is just so good right now. Like, one of my really good mates, she's an avid fisho and she goes out all the time and absolutely loves it, but you just see it growing and it's so good.
1: It's really hard, and I don't like to be the one that stereotypes, but a lot of people say to me, you know, why are you going fishing and not your husband? Or, you know, why are you doing it and why isn't he? But I think that's a really good thing about us. So we've got our team and it's called That's a Keeper, and I started it as a family. But it was great because we really promote the fact that obviously having three girls and myself, like, we don't need anyone else to help us. You know, we all just figure it out along the way. And, you know, yeah, fair enough, sometimes the partners will come with us and help us, you know, launch and retrieve or give us hints and tips. But, you know, we went on a fishing trip, me and the girls from the team, and we did everything on our own. And it was just great to see the progress and be able to display that to people and go, you know, you actually can give it a go and, you know, you can get out on the water. And I think it's just nice because we all support each other as well. You know, if there's someone out on the water and they're a bit nervous and they don't know how to, like, back the trailer in or whatever, you know, we sort of help them. Or, you know, I don't know how to tie knots, so I've got someone that teaches me how to do that. So it's just nice. It's like a really good community that's coming together.
0: That's awesome. And like you said, breaking that stigma as well, you know, and if the more, like, women in fishing get out and do it, you know, you are breaking that stigma and you are breaking that sort of stereotype where it's like, oh, you know, know, a man should be doing this, a man should be, which is absolutely not true. And, you know, it's so, so good. And thanks for sharing that insight. Like, that is, that's really good. And, you know, these women fishing comps, like, I follow the socials and see what goes on, but it looks like the most fun you can possibly have.
1: Yeah, look, it's amazing. Like I said, you walk in and you're really overwhelmed because, you know, you think that it's just a typical sort of comp and that it's this and that it's that. But whilst we're all serious about it, it's just amazing because at the end of the day, you all sit and, you know, you have a drink together and you talk about your day and there's no drama. Like, it's just, it really is just pure fun and happiness and supportiveness and that sort of stuff. And it's, you know, it was really nice for, you know, that atmosphere.
0: Again, like, thank you for sharing that and, you know, sort of opening my eyes a bit on your perspective as well, which is really good. Up next, we've got Yoshi's daughter, Alyssa, coming on. Now, she's an avid 7-year-old fisho. She's got all the fishing stories. Stay tuned. This is Hot 100. On a train.

0: Collectors Hot 100, you're listening into Hooked in the NT. Now, I've got the mother-daughter fishing duo in the studio. Thanks for coming on, Yoshi and Alyssa.
1: Thanks, guys, for having us.
0: So, Alyssa, tell me a bit about yourself. I can see you're an avid fisher. You're only 7 years old. What's your biggest fish and what's your favourite fish to catch?
1: My favourite fish to catch is barra because they're really fun to catch. And I don't know, actually. I like catching barra because they're shiny. Like, I love seeing, like, when I catch them. Like, it feels weird when you put your thumb in their mouth.
0: Yeah, because they have no teeth, right?
1: So you can carry them without, like, the little, what is it called?
2: Lip grips.
1: Yeah.
0: And what's you love catching barra, so what's your biggest barra so far?
1: 83, but my dad got an 84 and a 94 because he went fishing with his dad.
0: So you're saying your dad's only just got a bigger barra than you and you're only 7 years old. I think having an 83 centimetre barra as your PB is so incredible already. You're already beating most people in the top end for their PBs. So many of my friends have never caught an 83 centimetre barra. Was it a good fight? How did you go wheeling it in?
2: I was going to say, it was pretty cool to watch, and I think the coolest thing for me is it was the first time that she was casting on her own and didn't want help from us.
0: So the barra was caught casting a lure on your own. Where were you casting? Was it at a snag? Was it randomly? Did you expect to get the fish?
1: Well, I actually didn't expect to get the fish because my mum was, like, telling me, oh, there's a fish here, there's a fish here. And I was like, no, it's gone. So then I chucked my rod in. It was so close to the boat. And then I start winding it in slowly, just bang on.
2: We might as well add as well that I was casting at this fish for like a good 2-3 hours and I got stuck in a snag and I was like really devastated, but I'm like, oh, whatever, just cast over there while I fix it. And then she caught it. So it was pretty devastating for me. But it's bringing on the rivalry and the competition that I now need to get the biggest barra on the boat.
1: Well, I don't think you're going to beat Dad.
0: Oh, I can already hear this rivalry. And before you guys jumped on air, I heard there was a huge mother-daughter rivalry happening. So tell me, when you caught this 83-centimetre barra, did your mum get one bigger at the same time or did you beat her for the day?
1: But I beat everybody for the day.
0: You're an avid young angler. Do you have any tips for any other young fishers trying to get into fishing or a keen fishers that are out there listening right now?
1: Well, I love to use this pink glittery lure because it actually helps my cousins and me and my aunties get on the big fish. Because, like, once when we took my cousin on the boat, he was using that lure. And then he just started catching all of the fish, all the barra.
2: He did actually got quite a few that day.
0: Thanks for sharing all your fishing stories, Alyssa. Your passion is really infectious and I appreciate you coming on the show. Up next, we're going to talk about all things reports. We've got land-based, we've got it all. Stay tuned. 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

0: This is Hot 100. You're listening into Hooked in the NT with Jimmy. Tilly, my co-host, has joined me in to give us an update on all things fishing reports. I'll kick us off. We're starting with land base. So we've got Mandora Jetty is starting to really produce the goods. We've got pelagic species such as queenies, trevallies, mackerel, and tuna popping their heads up, mainly getting caught on live herring. But if you're not wanting to use live bait, you can still go to the options. They're getting them on poppers and silver slugs. Now, the best part about this, and if you're a school student, you're going to be really interested in this. So AFANT have just announced on their Facebook page that over the school holidays, SeaLink Ferry is going to be free for school students up to 18 years old.
1: That's unreal. But I hear they've only got limited tickets per day.
0: Yeah, so it's only 20 tickets per day. So if you are a school student, I recommend getting on that early ferry. Plus, I believe the fishing is best early. Now, Tilly, kick us off. So you've got some good other pelagic reports.
1: I know. So normally I speak about the harbour. There's always tuna in the harbour, and there still is if you target those high tide neap tides. But there's pelagics out at Fenton Patches. Lee Point artificial reefs are getting a lot of mackerel. So if you're going around and trolling some lures like haukos or poppers, you will likely catch some good mackerel out there. And again, tuna in the harbour. Just go out and catch that tuna.
0: Tilly is the tuna queen in the harbour. You'll probably, if you head out, you'll probably see her out there getting amongst a few. I've also got a barrow report from the Finnis River. So we all know dry season's in full swing. The Finnis River, the mouth of the Finnis, that is, you're not allowed upstream, has been producing good numbers. Nothing really big, but on across that low to incoming, they've been getting them mostly on soft plastics, flicking the banks.
1: How good is that? And Jimmy, the Finnis is our favourite place.
0: It is one of our favourite places. We've caught some really good barrow there. Up next, Tilly's going to take us away. She's got a really cool PNG barrow report. Her dad just headed out there and has got all things PNG barrow. Stay tuned. This is Hot 100.

0: This is Hot 100. You're listening in on Hooked in the NT. You're with Tilly and Jimmy. So my dad recently went over to Papua New Guinea to target Barra. He went out to the Benchback River and stayed with the Benchback Lodge. And it is the most epic Barra fishing that I've ever heard. He was catching meter 20s off the bank. Is that not insane? How lucky. So he's come back, raved about this fishing trip, and I may have booked in for next year. I'm super excited to go. So the lodge that I'm going to is called the Benchback Lodge, and it's only open for about 9 weeks of the year, and it fishes the best for big barra 3 months after the wet season here in the NT. There's a lot of similarities between fishing for barra over there and the NT, so I'm told, but the biggest one that I'm probably going to struggle with as well is there's no technology. So I can't use my live scope. It's not going to fit on the plane. I can't use any sounders or electronics to find these fish. So I'm going to have to go back to basics and start looking at the birds and the water and talk to a few locals and figure it out. But you don't even need technology to catch massive barra over there. Dad reckons they were having 50 fish days per person and pulling in meter 20s off the bank and the boat. How insane is that? And PNG is not actually that far away, so there's a lot of similarities for fishing for barra in the NT. So you can take a lot of that knowledge and apply it over there. They've still got big floodplains, but they don't have that massive tide system that we have here. Anyways, only 350 more days for me until I'm over there. Not like I'm counting or anything, but how cool is that? I'm so excited. If anyone wants to go or is interested in going, reach out to the Hot 100 socials. Thanks for listening today. I hope you've enjoyed the show and we'll catch you next week. You're on Hot 100.
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10: If it jumps, bites or steals the lure, Jimmy has it in the show. 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I said it.

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5: Morning, Alana McIntyre here with the latest. Australians are in for a drenching this week with heavy rainfall expected for parts of Victoria, New South Wales and southwest Queensland. Over the next 7 days, two rain bands will be moving across the nation and they could bring accumulated falls between 50 to 100 millimetres. The Australian government is cracking down further on social media giants that are not complying with the world first under 16s ban. The Albanese government is going to double the maximum penalty for breaches by tech giants, with an announcement expected today. Tensions continue to flare between the US and Iran over the Strait of Hormuz. Tehran says it's launching strikes against American military sites in the Middle East, while the US says it has detected a couple of drones that did not reach their intended targets. Meantime, Israel has launched a drone attack in southern Lebanon a day after agreeing to withdraw some troops. Fears the death toll from the Venezuela earthquake will continue to climb as it passes 1,400. CARE International's Catalina Vergas has told the BBC many locals are sleeping on the streets.
6: Most of them set up by the communities in public parks and public spaces.
5: ABS data shows housing supply is failing to keep up with migration in each major state. Shark spotting drones are going to be used all year round to monitor 70 beaches across Sydney. And new research shows 2 in 3 Australians are happy to buy imperfect-looking fruit or veg to save money. The Magpies have beaten the Tigers by 34 points, moving back into the wild card spots. Adam Uze says they still have a lot to play for this season.
7: We've got to finish the season off the right way. We've got guys coming back. We had, I think, 10 or 11 AFL listed playing in the VFL today. We'll have a few more. So pressure for spots is going to be or start to rise.
5: The Power beat the Crows by 26 points at Adelaide Oval, and Carlton have made it 6 straight. They thrashed West Coast by 53 points.
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0: The NT has had some pretty big sports names. Cyril Rioli, Nova Peris, and Cadel Evans, just to name a few. But do you have what it takes to be on the same playing field as these guys? We want to find the NT's next Little Legends. Sam and Ant's showdown will have them coaching your team to the big game. If you win, it's the bragging rights for you. However, if you lose, it'll be entirely their fault. It's Sam and Ant's showdown on Hot 100. Thanks to Jape Homemaker Village and Domino's Pizza.
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8: Good morning, Alana McIntyre here with the latest. Social media companies could soon face even larger fines if they don't comply with the country's world-first under-16s ban. With many young Aussies still able to access social media platforms, the Albanese government now wants to double the penalty on tech giants, making it closer to $100 million. Under the new laws, the eSafety Commissioner will also be given greater powers to gather information. Two rain bans are sweeping the country, bringing heavy falls to parts of Victoria, New South Wales and southwest Queensland this week. Over the next 7 days, we could see accumulated falls between 50 to 100 millimetres. The death toll from Venezuela's earthquakes has now passed 1,400. Crews are racing to find and save as many people as possible as the 72-hour window nears its end. Briefly, a man has been charged in Victoria after being found driving a vehicle with a young child strapped to his chest. More Australians are leaving the city, with the latest regional movers index hitting its highest level. Construction is set to begin within months on the Gold Coast.

0: Gold Coast on Australia's first wave pool resort, and Kylie and Madonna have teamed up for a sketch on the BBC with Graham Norton, the American singer confessing she was once a bit jealous of our Kylie.
1: Why?
2: Because she's so cute.
3: Thank you.
2: I think my my ex-husband at the time had a crush on her. I was like, I'll never be as beautiful as Kylie.
0: Power have dented the Crows' top four hopes, defeating their cross-city rivals by 26 points at Adelaide Oval. Port Adelaide coach Josh Carr says they understand how important their jumper is.
4: I'd be lying if I said that, you know, the external noise didn't have an influence on, I guess, your thought process, and that's me personally, and I've no doubt the players at the same time. I don't think you can ever underestimate us as a football club.
0: Collingwood defeated Richmond at the G, while the Blues beat the Eagles yesterday. 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

0: become a staple in the Darwin community, and it's back to blow the sh** this Territory Day. 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
8: Good morning, Alana McIntyre here with the latest. Penalties on social media companies who fail to enforce Australia's under-16s ban are set to be doubled. With many Aussie teenagers still getting around the ban, the Albanese government wants to increase the penalty to $99 million on tech giants. The eSafety Commissioner will also be granted greater powers under the laws that are set to be introduced. Drones will be used year-round to spot sharks around Sydney. The announcement comes 2 weeks after Sydney mother Leah Stewart was attacked by a shark at Coogee Beach. 70 beaches will be monitored with drones to fly from dawn until dusk 365 days a year. A wet weekend and a wet week ahead for much of the country. Dean Naramore from the Weather Bureau has told the ABC plenty of areas are in for a drenching as two rain bands sweep the nation.
9: And those weather systems in WA are going to move into central and eastern Australia in the coming days, tap into some of that moisture across Queensland and New South Wales to bring widespread soaking rain to southern and eastern South Australia, all of Victoria, all of Tasmania, all of New South Wales and southern inland Queensland.
8: The death toll from Venezuela's earthquakes has now passed 1,400, and a new study shows that Gen Z men are living the healthiest lifestyles. Boomers are exercising the least out of the 2,000 men surveyed, and they're drinking more alcohol, while Gen Z and millennials are nearly three times as likely to feel stressed out. The Crows' hopes of the top four have been dented by the power. Adelaide coach Matthew Nix speaking after their Cross City rivals beat them by 26 points.
10: Yeah, I think if we go purely numbers, yeah, we're gonna go straight into stoppage. But the bigger picture, just a really poor night. About as poor as we've been, unfortunately, this year.
8: Collingwood defeated Richmond by 34 points, but Tom Lynch is on track to return for next week's clash against

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0: backgrounds and different journeys. 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Our Territory. 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Plan your celebration at territoryday.nt.gov.au.
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3: 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And did we say burnouts? 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
5: Morning, Alana McIntyre here with the latest. The Australian government is cracking down further on social media giants that are not complying with the under-16s ban. The Albanese government is going to double the maximum penalty for breaches by tech giants, taking the maximum penalty to $99 million. Nationals MP David Littleproud has told Nine he welcomes the increase, but says it's not the silver bullet.
6: There's a whole suite of measures that need to come in, but it's a tool. But also, it's a tool for parents. Yeah. And I think it's important that people understand. And they just don't abrogate and hope the government can clean all this up. Your parenting also goes a long way to making sure you keep your teens off these apps.
5: Most Australians are in for a drenching this week, with heavy rainfall expected across large parts of Victoria, New South Wales and southwest Queensland. Two rain bands are moving across the nation and they could bring accumulated falls between 50 to 100 millimetres over the next 7 days. A Victorian man could face the death penalty in Thailand. The man, believed to be from Ballarat, is being detained over suspicion of murder after a 17-year-old's body was found naked inside a suitcase along a railway. Queensland has locked in a Bledisloe Cup on the Anzac weekend. AFL legend Tony Modra has shared a message from hospital as he recovers from a truck crash, thanking everyone for their support. Shark spotting drones are going to be used all year round to monitor 70 beaches in Sydney. And new research shows 2 in 3 Australians are happy to buy imperfect looking fruit or veg to save money. The Magpies have defeated the Tigers by 34 points. Adam Uze says they still have a lot to play for this season.
7: We've got to finish the season off the right way. We've got guys coming back. We had, I think, 10 or 11 AFL listed playing in the VFL today. We'll have a few more. So pressure for spots is going to be, or start to rise.
5: The Power beat the Crows by 26 points at Adelaide Oval. While Carlton have made it 6 straight, they thrashed West Coast by 53 points.
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You're on Hot 100. You've got Ant here for your Sunday morning. You might be thinking, Ant, you do so much. You're already on The Breakfast Show. You did an outside broadcast yesterday. Well, I just love the job so much. And poor Alana is six, but don't you worry. You've got me until 11 a.m. before Sam takes over. We've got amazing music for your Sunday, just like this one, Somba, 12 to 12. You're on Hot 100.

0: music. You're on Hot 100. You've got Ant here for your Sunday. Make sure you stick around. More amazing music is coming up, just like this one. It's called Players. Yeah, because girls is players too. By Coi Leray. Also, NT's Fittest. It's a fitness competition being held at CrossFit Abode. It is. I think registrations are coming on tomorrow. If you fancy yourself pretty handy in the gym, you like functional fitness, give it a best. We are trying to find who is the fittest in the NT. It's going to be a great day. Food trucks, coffee vans, you name it. And this is next up. You're on Hot. This place is jumping off
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